0: Good morning, I'm Lee Harrison. Direct talks between US and Iranian officials appear to have stalled in Switzerland following last week's signing of a memorandum of understanding to end the conflict. There are unconfirmed reports Iranian officials walked out in protest of President Trump's claim he would attack Iran if Hezbollah causes trouble. US Vice President J.D. Vance says the talks are paused and have not concluded. The government's contentious tax legislation will dominate the next 2 weeks of Parliament. Nelson Scott reports.
1: Parliament returns today for the final sitting fortnight before the winter break. Labor is under pressure to pass its legislation to limit negative gearing and capital gains tax concessions, while also delivering a $250 tax offset and an instant $1,000 deduction for work expenses. The government is expected to get the bill through the Senate with the help of the Greens, but only after agreeing to delay major cuts to the NDIS. Labor's also seeking to legislate a reduction to the fuel excise until the end of July. The Prime Minister will hold another fuel security meeting with state and territory colleagues today. Nelson Scott, Canberra.
0: Independent costings show One Nation's plan to dramatically increase defence spending would cost taxpayers more than an extra $200 billion. One Nation leader Pauline Hanson has called for core defence spending to increase to 3.5% of GDP. Analysis released by the Parliamentary Budget Office shows compared to the current policy settings, it cost the budget an extra $225 billion over the next decade. The AMA is calling on governments to do more to help reduce ambulance ramping outside hospitals. Its annual ramping report card shows patients are waiting for longer outside hospitals than they were 5 years ago. The AMA's Dr. Danielle McMullen says more funding needs to be allocated to the health workforce.
2: We need to invest in our hospital capacity, invest in our workforce. We need aged care and general practice supports to address the rising demand and the exit block. And we need consistent data across the country.
0: Federal police have reportedly seized the largest amount of cocaine in Australian history inside a bunker in Sydney's northwest. The Telegraph reports 2.7 tonnes of the drug was found on a rural property at Londonderry following a month-long investigation which began in Queensland. Scientists are examining what they're describing as a slim chance of the H5N1 strain of bird flu mutating to better infect humans. They're urging all Australians to get their annual flu shot after the highly pathogenic strain of the virus was detected in WA. And Keir Starmer is reportedly preparing to depart No. 10 Downing Street. Allies have told media Sir Keir has come to the realisation his position is now untenable. This is Air News. Will Warbrick has scored 3 tries to help Melbourne down the Raiders 42-20 in what was Cameron Munster's 250th NRL match. In other games, the Warriors dominated the Cowboys, winning 38-20, while Cronulla went down to the Roosters 27-8. Sharks coach Chris Fitzgibbon says his side was a little flat after last week.
3: The simple things add up, and if you add up being a little bit off over the course of time, I thought, you know, we end up chasing our tail, giving away penalties and errors.
0: The Kangaroos have jumped into the AFL top 10 following a 25-point win over Richmond at the MCG. Cooper Trembath starred for the Roos, scoring 4 goals. Coach Alistair Clarkson especially pleased with his side's defensive effort.
4: We're really mindful of the danger of their small forwards in particular, and you know, to keep them to 6 goals for the game, you know, three goals to three-quarter time was a really strong defensive effort, and that was a part of the game that we've been working really, really strongly on.
0: And the Western Bulldogs have beaten St Kilda by 22 points at Marvel Stadium. The Adelaide Thunderbirds have beaten the Melbourne Vixens 58-44 in the major semi-final to be the first team through to the grand final. Meanwhile, the West Coast Fever beat the Melbourne Mavericks 56-52 in the minor semi-final in Perth. Australian Independent Radio News.

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0: Have you ever come up behind a caravan wearing a big green sticker that says I'm truck friendly? 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

0: Good morning, I'm Lee Harrison. Direct talks between US and Iranian officials appear to have stalled in Switzerland following last week's signing of a memorandum of understanding to end the conflict. There are unconfirmed reports Iranian officials walked out in protest of President Trump's claim he would attack Iran if Hezbollah causes trouble. US Vice President J.D. Vance says the talks are paused and have not concluded. The government's contentious tax legislation will dominate the next 2 weeks of Parliament. Nelson Scott reports.
1: Parliament returns today for the final sitting fortnight before the winter break. Labor is under pressure to pass its legislation to limit negative gearing and capital gains tax concessions, while also delivering a $250 tax offset and an instant $1,000 deduction for work expenses. The government is expected to get the bill through the Senate with the help of the Greens, but only after agreeing to delay major cuts to the NDIS. Labor's also seeking to legislate a reduction to the fuel excise until the end of July. The Prime Minister will hold another fuel security meeting with state and territory colleagues today. Nelson Scott, Canberra.
0: Independent costings show One Nation's plan to dramatically increase defence spending would cost taxpayers more than an extra $200 billion. One Nation leader Pauline Hanson has called for core defence spending to increase to 3.5% of GDP. Analysis released by the Parliamentary Budget Office shows compared to the current policy settings, it cost the budget an extra $225 billion over the next decade. The AMA is calling on governments to do more to help reduce ambulance ramping outside hospitals. Its annual ramping report card shows patients are waiting for longer outside hospitals than they were 5 years ago. The AMA's Dr. Danielle McMullen says more funding needs to be allocated to the health workforce.
2: We need to invest in our hospital capacity, invest in our workforce. We need aged care and general practice supports to address the rising demand and the exit block. And we need consistent data across the country.
0: Federal police have reportedly seized the largest amount of cocaine in Australian history inside a bunker in Sydney's northwest. The Telegraph reports 2.7 tonnes of the drug was found on a rural property at Londonderry following a month-long investigation which began in Queensland. Scientists are examining what they're describing as a slim chance of the H5N1 strain of bird flu mutating to better infect humans. They're urging all Australians to get their annual flu shot after the highly pathogenic strain of the virus was detected in WA. And Keir Starmer is reportedly preparing to depart No. 10 Downing Street. Allies have told media Sir Keir has come to the realisation his position is now untenable. This is Air News. Will Warbrick has scored 3 tries to help Melbourne down the Raiders 42-20 in what was Cameron Munster's 250th NRL match. In other games, the Warriors dominated the Cowboys, winning 38-20, while Cronulla went down to the Roosters 27-8. Sharks coach Chris Fitzgibbon says his side was a little flat after last week.
3: The simple things add up, and if you add up being a little bit off over the course of time, I thought, we end up chasing our tail, giving away penalties and errors.
0: The Kangaroos have jumped into the AFL top 10 following a 25-point win over Richmond at the MCG. Cooper Trembath starred for the Roos, scoring 4 goals. Coach Alistair Clarkson especially pleased with his side's defensive effort.
4: We're really mindful of the danger of their small forwards in particular, and to keep them to 6 goals for the game, three goals to 3/4 time was a really strong defensive effort, and it's a part of the game that we've been working really, really strongly on.
0: And the Western Bulldogs have beaten St Kilda by 22 points at Marvel Stadium. The Adelaide Thunderbirds have beaten the Melbourne Vixens 58-44 in the major semi-final to be the first team through to the grand final. Meanwhile, the West Coast Fever beat the Melbourne Mavericks 56-52 in the minor semi-final in Perth. Australian Independent Radio News.
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0: Hi, I'm Glenn Castanelli. 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

0: morning, I'm Lee Harrison. Direct talks between US and Iranian officials appear to have stalled in Switzerland following last week's signing of a memorandum of understanding to end the conflict. There are unconfirmed reports Iranian officials walked out in protest of President Trump's claim he would attack Iran if Hezbollah causes trouble. US Vice President J.D. Vance says the talks are paused and have not concluded. The government's contentious tax legislation will dominate the next 2 weeks of Parliament. Nelson Scott reports.
1: Parliament returns today for the final sitting fortnight before the winter break. Labor is under pressure to pass its legislation to limit negative gearing and capital gains tax concessions, while also delivering a $250 tax offset and an instant $1,000 deduction for work expenses. The government is expected to get the bill through the Senate with the help of the Greens, but only after agreeing to delay major cuts to the NDIS. Labor's also seeking to legislate a reduction to the fuel excise until the end of July. The Prime Minister will hold another fuel security meeting with state and territory colleagues today. Nelson Scott, Canberra.
0: Independent costings show One Nation's plan to dramatically increase defence spending would cost taxpayers more than an extra $200 billion. One Nation leader Pauline Hanson has called for core defence spending to increase to 3.5% of GDP. Analysis released by the Parliamentary Budget Office shows compared to the current policy settings, it had cost the budget an extra $225 billion over the next decade. The AMA is calling on governments to do more to help reduce ambulance ramping outside hospitals. Its annual ramping report card shows patients are waiting for longer outside hospitals than they were 5 years ago. The AMA's Dr. Danielle McMullen says more funding needs to be allocated to the health workforce.
2: We need to invest in our hospital capacity, invest in our workforce. We need aged care and general practice supports to address the rising demand and the exit block, and we need consistent data across the country.
0: Federal police have reportedly seized the largest amount of cocaine in Australian history inside a bunker in Sydney's northwest. The Telegraph reports 2.7 tonnes of the drug was found on a rural property at Londonderry following a month-long investigation which began in Queensland. Scientists are examining what they're describing as a slim chance of the H5N1 strain of bird flu mutating to better infect humans. They're urging all Australians to get their annual flu shot after the highly pathogenic strain of the virus was detected in WA. And Keir Starmer is reportedly preparing to depart No. 10 Downing Street. Allies have told media Sir Keir has come to the realisation his position is now untenable. This is Air News. Will Warbrick has scored 3 tries to help Melbourne down the Raiders 42-20 in what was Cameron Munster's 250th NRL match. In other games, the Warriors dominated the Cowboys, winning 38-20, while Cronulla went down to the Roosters 27-8. Sharks coach Chris Fitzgibbon says his side was a little flat after last week.
3: The simple things add up, and if you add up being a little bit off over the course of time, I thought, you know, we end up chasing our tail, giving away penalties and errors.
0: The Kangaroos have jumped into the AFL top 10 following a 25-point win over Richmond at the MCG. Cooper Trembath starred for the Roos, scoring 4 goals. Coach Alistair Clarkson especially pleased with his side's defensive effort.
4: We're really mindful of the danger of their small forwards in particular, and you know, to keep them to 6 goals for the game, you know, three goals to three-quarter time was a really strong defensive effort, and that it's a part of the game that we've been working really, really strongly on.
0: And the Western Bulldogs have beaten St Kilda by 22 points at Marvel Stadium. The Adelaide Thunderbirds have beaten the Melbourne Vixens 58-44 in the majors semi-final to be the first team through to the grand final. Meanwhile, the West Coast Fever beat the Melbourne Mavericks 56-52 in the minor semi-final in Perth. Australian Independent Radio News.
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0: Good morning, I'm Lee Harrison. Direct talks between US and Iranian officials appear to have stalled in Switzerland following last week's signing of a memorandum of understanding to end the conflict. There are unconfirmed reports Iranian officials walked out in protest of President Trump's claim he would attack Iran if Hezbollah causes trouble. US Vice President J.D. Vance says the talks are paused and have not concluded. The government's contentious tax legislation will dominate the next 2 weeks of Parliament. Nelson Scott reports.
1: Parliament returns today for the final sitting fortnight before the winter break. Labor is under pressure to pass its legislation to limit negative gearing and capital gains tax concessions, while also delivering a $250 tax offset and an instant $1,000 deduction for work expenses. The government is expected to get the bill through the Senate with the help of the Greens, but only after agreeing to delay major cuts to the NDIS. Labor's also seeking to legislate a reduction to the fuel excise until the end of July. The Prime Minister will hold another fuel security meeting with state and territory colleagues today. Nelson Scott, Canberra.
0: Independent costings show One Nation's plan to dramatically increase defence spending would cost taxpayers more than an extra $200 billion. One Nation leader Pauline Hanson has called for core defence spending to increase to 3.5% of GDP. Analysis released by the Parliamentary Budget Office shows compared to the current policy settings, it had cost the budget an extra $225 billion over the next decade. The AMA is calling on governments to do more to help reduce ambulance ramping outside hospitals. Its annual ramping report card shows patients are waiting for longer outside hospitals than they were 5 years ago. The AMA's Dr. Danielle McMullen says more funding needs to be allocated to the health workforce.
2: We need to invest in our hospital capacity, invest in our workforce. We need aged care and general practice supports to address the rising demand and the exit block, and we need consistent data across the country.
0: Federal police have reportedly seized the largest amount of cocaine in Australian history inside a bunker in Sydney's northwest. The Telegraph reports 2.7 tonnes of the drug was found on a rural property at Londonderry following a month-long investigation which began in Queensland. Scientists are examining what they're describing as a slim chance of the H5N1 strain of bird flu mutating to better infect humans. They're urging all Australians to get their annual flu shot after the highly pathogenic strain of the virus was detected in WA. And Keir Starmer is reportedly preparing to depart No. 10 Downing Street. Allies have told media Sir Keir has come to the realisation his position is now untenable. This is Air News. Will Warbrick has scored 3 tries to help Melbourne down the Raiders 42-20 in what was Cameron Munster's 250th NRL match. In other games, the Warriors dominated the Cowboys, winning 38-20, while Cronulla went down to the Roosters 27-8. Sharks coach Chris Fitzgibbon says his side was a little flat after last week.
3: The simple things add up, and if you add up being a little bit off over the course of time, I thought, you know, we end up chasing our tail, giving away penalties and errors.
0: The Kangaroos have jumped into the AFL top 10 following a 25-point win over Richmond at the MCG. Cooper Trembath starred for the Roos, scoring 4 goals. Coach Alistair Clarkson especially pleased with his side's defensive effort.
4: We're really mindful of the danger of their small forwards in particular, and you know, to keep them to 6 goals for the game, you know, 3 goals to 3-quarter time was a really strong defensive effort, and that was it's a part of the game that we've been working really, really strongly on.
0: And the Western Bulldogs have beaten St Kilda by 22 points at Marvel Stadium. The Adelaide Thunderbirds have beaten the Melbourne Vixens 58-44 in the major semi-final to be the first team through to the grand final. Meanwhile, the West Coast Fever beat the Melbourne Mavericks 56-52 in the minor semi-final in Perth. Australian Independent Radio News.
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your cigarette break. It's like 10,000 spoons when all you need is a knife. It's meeting the man of my dreams and then meeting his beautiful wife. And isn't it ironic?

0: Good morning, I'm Lee Harrison. Direct talks between US and Iranian officials appear to have stalled in Switzerland following last week's signing of a memorandum of understanding to end the conflict. There are unconfirmed reports Iranian officials walked out in protest of President Trump's claim he would attack Iran if Hezbollah causes trouble. US Vice President J.D. Vance says the talks are paused and have not concluded. The government's contentious tax legislation will dominate the next 2 weeks of Parliament. Nelson Scott reports.
1: Parliament returns today for the final sitting fortnight before the winter break. Labor is under pressure to pass its legislation to limit negative gearing and capital gains tax concessions, while also delivering a $250 tax offset and an instant $1,000 deduction for work expenses. The government is expected to get the bill through the Senate with the help of the Greens, but only after agreeing to delay major cuts to the NDIS. Labor's also seeking to legislate a reduction to the fuel excise until the end of July. The Prime Minister will hold another fuel security meeting with state and territory colleagues today. Nelson Scott, Canberra.
0: Independent costings show One Nation's plan to dramatically increase defence spending would cost taxpayers more than an extra $200 billion. One Nation leader Pauline Hanson has called for core defence spending to increase to 3.5% of GDP. Analysis released by the Parliamentary Budget Office shows compared to the current policy settings, it cost the budget an extra $225 billion over the next decade. The AMA is calling on governments to do more to help reduce ambulance ramping outside hospitals. Its annual ramping report card shows patients are waiting for longer outside hospitals than they were 5 years ago. The AMA's Dr. Danielle McMullen says more funding needs to be allocated to the health workforce.
2: We need to invest in our hospital capacity, invest in our workforce. We need aged care and general practice supports to address the rising demand and the exit block. And we need consistent data across the country.
0: Federal police have reportedly seized the largest amount of cocaine in Australian history inside a bunker in Sydney's northwest. The Telegraph reports 2.7 tonnes of the drug was found on a rural property at Londonderry following a month-long investigation which began in Queensland. Scientists are examining what they're describing as a slim chance of the H5N1 strain of bird flu mutating to better infect humans. They're urging all Australians to get their annual flu shot after the highly pathogenic strain of the virus was detected in WA. And Keir Starmer is reportedly preparing to depart No. 10 Downing Street. Allies have told media Sir Keir has come to the realisation his position is now untenable. This is Air News. Will Warbrick has scored three tries to help Melbourne down the Raiders 42-20 in what was Cameron Munster's 250th NRL match. In other games, the Warriors dominated the Cowboys, winning 38-20, while Cronulla went down to the Roosters 27-8. Sharks coach Chris Fitzgibbon says his side was a little flat after last week.
3: The simple things add up, and if you add up being a little bit off over the course of time, I thought, you know, we end up chasing our tail, giving away penalties and errors.
0: The Kangaroos have jumped into the AFL top 10 following a 25-point win over Richmond at the MCG. Cooper Trembath starred for the Roos, scoring 4 goals. Coach Alistair Clarkson especially pleased with his side's defensive effort.
4: We're really mindful of the danger of their small forwards in particular, and you know, to keep them to 6 goals for the game, you know, three goals to three quarter time was a really strong defensive effort, and that was it's a part of the game that we've been working really, really strongly on.
0: And the Western Bulldogs have beaten St Kilda by 22 points at Marvel Stadium. The Adelaide Thunderbirds have beaten the Melbourne Vixens 58-44 in the major semi-final to be the first team through to the grand final. Meanwhile, the West Coast Fever beat the Melbourne Mavericks 56-52 in the minor semi-final in Perth. Australian Independent Radio News.
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0: Have you ever come up behind a caravan wearing a big green sticker that says, "I'm truck friendly"? 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

0: There's nothing more devastating for a truck operator than to be involved in a serious road incident. 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

0: Good morning, I'm Lee Harrison. Direct talks between US and Iranian officials appear to have stalled in Switzerland following last week's signing of a memorandum of understanding to end the conflict. There are unconfirmed reports Iranian officials walked out in protest of President Trump's claim he would attack Iran if Hezbollah causes trouble. US Vice President J.D. Vance says the talks are paused and have not concluded. The government's contentious tax legislation will dominate the next 2 weeks of Parliament. Nelson Scott reports.
1: Parliament returns today for the final sitting fortnight before the winter break. Labor is under pressure to pass its legislation to limit negative gearing and capital gains tax concessions, while also delivering a $250 tax offset and an instant $1,000 deduction for work expenses. The government is expected to get the bill through the Senate with the help of the Greens, but only after agreeing to delay major cuts to the NDIS. Labor's also seeking to legislate a reduction to the fuel excise until the end of July. The Prime Minister will hold another fuel security meeting with state and territory colleagues today. Nelson Scott, Canberra.
0: Independent costings show One Nation's plan to dramatically increase defence spending would cost taxpayers more than an extra $200 billion. One Nation leader Pauline Hanson has called for core defence spending to increase to 3.5% of GDP. Analysis released by the Parliamentary Budget Office shows compared to the current policy settings, it cost the budget an extra $225 billion over the next decade. The AMA is calling on governments to do more to help reduce ambulance ramping outside hospitals. Its annual ramping report card shows patients are waiting for longer outside hospitals than they were 5 years ago. The AMA's Dr. Danielle McMullen says more funding needs to be allocated to the health workforce.
2: We need to invest in our hospital capacity, invest in our workforce. We need aged care and general practice supports to address the rising demand and the exit block. And we need consistent data across the country.
0: Federal police have reportedly seized the largest amount of cocaine in Australian history inside a bunker in Sydney's northwest. The Telegraph reports 2.7 tonnes of the drug was found on a rural property at Londonderry following a month-long investigation which began in Queensland. Scientists are examining what they're describing as a slim chance of the H5N1 strain of bird flu mutating to better infect humans. They're urging all Australians to get their annual flu shot after the highly pathogenic strain of the virus was detected in WA. And Keir Starmer is reportedly preparing to depart No. 10 Downing Street. Allies have told media Sir Keir has come to the realisation his position is now untenable. This is Air News. Will Warbrick has scored 3 tries to help Melbourne down the Raiders 42-20 in what was Cameron Munster's 250th NRL match. In other games, the Warriors dominated the Cowboys, winning 38-20, while Cronulla went down to the Roosters 27-8. Sharks coach Chris Fitzgibbon says his side was a little flat after last week.
3: The simple things add up, and if you add up being a little bit off over the course of time, I thought, we end up chasing our tail, giving away penalties and errors.
0: The Kangaroos have jumped into the AFL top 10 following a 25-point win over Richmond at the MCG. Cooper Trembath starred for the Roos, scoring 4 goals. Coach Alistair Clarkson especially pleased with his side's defensive effort.
4: We're really mindful of the danger of their small forwards in particular, and to keep them to 6 goals for the game, three goals to 3-quarter time was a really strong defensive effort, and it's a part of the game that we've been working really, really strongly on.
0: And the Western Bulldogs have beaten St Kilda by 22 points at Marvel Stadium. The Adelaide Thunderbirds have beaten the Melbourne Vixens 58-44 in the major semi-final to be the first team through to the grand final. Meanwhile, the West Coast Fever beat the Melbourne Mavericks 56-52 in the minor semi-final in Perth. Australian Independent Radio News.
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0: I'm Mark Dransfield. Latest data shows a drop in headline inflation as a temporary reduction in the fuel excise pushes down petrol prices. The CPI has slowed to 4% for the year to May. However, once the lower fuel excise is stripped from the figure, the underlying rate of inflation has risen, and that could see interest rates kept higher. Federal Treasurer Jim Chalmers says the result is still better than many other countries.
1: We are realistic. We're not complacent about the future trajectory of inflation, but you'd rather headline inflation coming down than going up. That's what we're seeing today. And the trimmed mean measure reflects these broader price pressures that we've identified for some time, including in our budget.
0: Opposition leader Angus Taylor says he's stemmed the collapse in the coalition support since he took over the top job. A number of major opinion polls show the coalition still ranks third behind Labor and One Nation, which is ahead of both parties. Mr. Taylor took over from Susan Lee, who quit politics after she was ousted as Liberal leader. He says the party's fortunes have improved.
2: There was a collapse happening, and we've stemmed that. But I do realise, you know, people are angry, and we have work to do to rebuild trust, which we had eroded over a long period of time. I completely accept that. And we're going to need time to do that.
0: Bondi Beach hero Ahmed Al-Ahmed has faced court on assault charges 6 months after he was praised for disarming a gunman during a terrorist attack. The 44-year-old's accused of assaulting his father in a Bankstown home. His lawyers entered not guilty pleas on his behalf. A homicide investigation's been launched into a fatal crash north of Perth. More from Chelsea Bowden.
3: Around 6:45 last night, a motorhome burst into flames after colliding with a blue Suzuki Swift. The crash happened on North West Coast Highway in White Peak, around 50 k's northeast of Geraldton. Three people were inside the motorhome at the time. One was declared dead at the scene and two others were taken to the local hospital. The 19-year-old man driving the Suzuki was also flown to Royal Perth Hospital with non-life-threatening injuries. Homicide Squad detectives are urging anyone who witnessed the crash to contact Crime Stoppers. Chelsea Bowden, Perth.
0: The Victorian government is making audio recordings in taxis mandatory to help catch dodgy drivers working in the taxi and rideshare industries. Video recording's already compulsory. Transport Minister Gabriel Williams says adding audio recordings will make it easier for complaints to be investigated and proven.
4: Mandating audio in taxis is so that we can, if necessary, capture the conversations that reveal wrongdoing. That is critically important.
0: Air showbiz and Daryl Hall of Hall & Oates fame is recovering from a kidney transplant. The 79-year-old says the operation a few weeks ago has been deemed a complete success and he hopes to be back performing in the next few months. Meantime, Aussie music legend Darryl Braithwaite says he made the decision to step back from live performances following his most recent gig. The 77-year-old has called time on performing live after 6 decades in the industry. This is Air News. Cristiano Ronaldo scored twice for Portugal as it trounced Uzbekistan 5-0 in the FIFA World Cup 2026. Ronaldo has now scored in all 6 of the last tournaments. Also in Group K, Colombia beat Democratic Republic of Congo 1-0 to advance to the round of 32 and faces Portugal in its final game. In Group L, England was held to a goalless draw by Ghana, with both teams now leading the group on 4 points. Croatia is just behind with 3, having defeated Panama 1-0. Former Essendon captain Zach Merritt has stopped short of endorsing any candidates for the club's vacant senior coach. Interim coach Dean Solomon and former coach James Hurd are among the leading contenders to replace Brad Scott. Merritt praised Hurd's influence as a mentor but refused to be drawn on who should take over.
5: Yeah, I'm not going to endorse anyone individually. I just love the club to do its own process, back themselves in, Andrew back himself in, and pick the absolute best coach for the footy club to move forward.
0: And in NRL, Knights veteran Dane Gagai has been linked to a return to the Broncos. The former Maroons and Kangaroos star reportedly could round out his career where it all began. Gagai debuted for Brisbane in 2011 and has since played 328 NRL games across Newcastle and South Sydney. Australian Independent Radio News.
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0: I'm Mark Dransfield. Latest data shows a drop in headline inflation as a temporary reduction in the fuel excise pushes down petrol prices. The CPI has slowed to 4% for the year to May. However, once the lower fuel excise is stripped from the figure, the underlying rate of inflation has risen, and that could see interest rates kept higher. Federal Treasurer Jim Chalmers says the result is still better than many other countries.
1: We are realistic. We're not complacent about the future trajectory of inflation, but you'd rather headline inflation coming down than going up. That's what we're seeing today. And the trimmed mean measure reflects these broader price pressures that we've identified for some time, including in our budget.
0: Opposition leader Angus Taylor says he's stemmed the collapse in the coalition's support since he took over the top job. A number of major opinion polls show the coalition still ranks third behind Labor and One Nation, which is ahead of both parties. Mr. Taylor took over from Susan Lee, who quit politics after she was ousted as Liberal leader. He says the party's fortunes have improved.
2: There was a collapse happening, and we've stemmed that. But I do realise, you know, people are angry, and we have work to do to rebuild trust, which we had eroded over a long period of time. I completely accept that. And we're going to need time to do that.
0: Bondi Beach hero Ahmed Al-Ahmed has faced court on assault charges 6 months after he was praised for disarming a gunman during a terrorist attack. The 44-year-old's accused of assaulting his father in a Bankstown home. His lawyers entered not guilty pleas on his behalf. A homicide investigation's been launched into a fatal crash north of Perth. More from Chelsea Bowden.
3: Around 6:45 last night, a motorhome burst into flames after colliding with a blue Suzuki Swift. The crash happened on Northwest Coast Highway in White Peak, around 50 k's northeast of Geraldton. Three people were inside the motorhome at the time. One was declared dead at the scene, and two others were taken to the local hospital. The 19-year-old man driving the Suzuki was also flown to Royal Perth Hospital with non-life-threatening injuries. Homicide Squad detectives are urging anyone who witnessed the crash to contact Crime Stoppers. Chelsea Bowden, Perth.
0: The Victorian government is making audio recordings in taxis mandatory to help catch dodgy drivers working in the taxi and rideshare industries. Video recordings already compulsory. Transport Minister Gabriel Williams says adding audio recordings will make it easier for complaints to be investigated and proven.
4: Mandating audio in taxis is so that we can, if necessary, capture the conversations that reveal wrongdoing. That is critically important.
0: Air showbiz and Daryl Hall of Hall & Oates fame is recovering from a kidney transplant. The 79-year-old says the operation a few weeks ago has been deemed a complete success, and he hopes to be back performing in the next few months. Meantime, Aussie music legend Darryl Braithwaite says he made the decision to step back from live performances following his most recent gig. The 77-year-old has called time on performing live after six decades in the industry. This is Air News. Cristiano Ronaldo scored twice for Portugal as it trounced Uzbekistan 5-0 in the FIFA World Cup 2026. Ronaldo has now scored in all six of the last tournaments. Also in Group K, Colombia beat Democratic Republic of Congo 1-0 to advance to the round of 32 and faces Portugal in its final game. In Group L, England was held to a goalless draw by Ghana, with both teams now leading the group on 4 points. Croatia is just behind, with three having defeated Panama 1-0. Former Essendon captain Zach Merritt has stopped short of endorsing any candidates for the club's vacant senior coach. Interim coach Dean Solomon and former coach James Hurd are among the leading contenders to replace Brad Scott. Merritt praised Hurd's influence as a mentor, but refused to be drawn on who should take over.
5: Yeah, I'm not going to endorse anyone individually. I just love the club to do its own process, back themselves in, Andrew back himself in, and pick the absolute best coach for the footy club to move forward.
0: And in NRL, Knights veteran Dane Gagai has been linked to a return to the Broncos. The former Maroons and Kangaroos star reportedly could round out his career where it all began. Gagai debuted for Brisbane in 2011 and has since played 328 NRL games across Newcastle and South Sydney. Australian Independent Radio News.
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0: Have you ever come up behind a caravan wearing a big green sticker that says, "I'm truck friendly"? 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

0: and Alan Baskin. The federal government is playing down an increase in the underlying rate of inflation, which could see another interest rate rise. Latest data shows headline inflation slowed to 4% in the year to May as a result of the lower fuel excise. But once the excise is returned, core inflation increases. Treasurer Jim Chalmers has told Parliament there's more work to do, but it's still a good result.
1: Now, we welcome that development, but we're not complacent about that, even though today's data was much better than the market expected, much better than forecast. We do recognise that people are still under pressure in our communities and in our economy.
0: Opposition leader Angus Taylor claims he's stemmed the collapse of support for the coalition since he took over the top job in February. A number of opinion polls reveal support for the coalition has remained stagnant or dropped. But Taylor admits there's more work to regain voter trust as rival One Nation continues to eat into the coalition's primary vote. Experts welcome the expansion of drone surveillance for sharks in New South Wales. Mark Dransfield reports.
2: While the drones have been welcomed, there's a warning that some outdated approaches are counterproductive. The New South Wales state budget allocated $86 million to the shark management program. Marine biologist Lawrence Klebeck says some parts of the program, like shark nets, undermine safety.
3: So shark nets entangle wildlife. Those are things that attract and stimulate shark feeding behaviour.
0: The federal government says paid parental leave entitlements would be at risk if One Nation were to gain power. From July, taxpayers will fund 26 weeks paid leave for new parents, where they'll be paid the minimum wage. The government argues Conservative parties don't believe in the benefit, but One Nation has dismissed the government's claim. The Christian Brothers religious group expects financial collapse within months as it pays more than $1 million a week in compensation to sex abuse victims. The Financial Review reports Christian Brothers' expenses now far outweigh revenue and its property portfolio, according to evidence heard in court this morning. The group's asking the court for a moratorium that would prevent victims from pursuing it for more money. Outgoing British Prime Minister Sir Keir Starmer has met with his likely successor Andy Burnham for the first time as part of his handover of power. Around two-thirds of Australian adults and a quarter of children are overweight or obese. An Institute of Health and Welfare report also shows the number of Australians with abdominal obesity, which is measured by waist circumference, has doubled since 1995. The Institute's Amy Young says there are many reasons for the increase.
4: We live in environments that promote unhealthy food options. We have more sedentary lifestyles. And there are also social, economic and commercial factors, many of which are outside the control of the individual.
0: Tourism data shows international visitors injected $1.5 billion into the Australian economy in the year to March. That's an increase of more than 20% on the previous year. This is AIR News. NRL master coach Wayne Bennett is shrugging off Latrell Mitchell's latest injury blow. The Rabbitohs star is out for a month with a torn calf after sitting out the past month with a back injury. Bennett insists it's business as usual.
5: The fact is he's torn a muscle in his calf and just get on with life. It's what we do here. It's part of the business, getting injuries and setbacks.
0: Exciting news for Sea Eagles fans with Boom rookie Joey Walsh re-signing for a further two seasons. The rising halfback will remain with the club until at least the end of the 2029 NRL season. Hawthorn coach Sam Mitchell has rejected suggestions he's interested in coaching the new AFL team in Tasmania. Mitchell maintains he wants to extend his deal with the Hawks beyond 2027. Carlton midfielder Jagger Smith thinks interim coach Josh Fraser would make a great senior coach one day. Despite leading the Blues to 5 wins in a row, Fraser is yet to put up his hand for the full-time job. Smith says the players have clicked under Fraser thanks to his simple messaging. Cristiano Ronaldo became the first player to score at 6 World Cups with a brace in Portugal's 5-0 win over Uzbekistan. Wins also for Colombia and Croatia. Australian Independent Radio News.
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0: Baskin, a third case of bird flu has been detected in Australia, this time in South Australia. The first two cases of H5N1 were confirmed in Western Australia. The federal government says the disease has been found in migratory birds. Agriculture Minister Julie Collins says it's being taken seriously by state and federal authorities.
1: At this stage, there is no evidence of any mass mortalities. There is also currently no evidence of infection in poultry or in our agricultural production system, and there continues to be a low risk to human health. We're taking the detection of the H5 bird flu seriously.
0: The federal government says if One Nation gains power in Australia, the party would threaten paid parental leave entitlements. From July, parents with a newborn or adopted child will be able to take 6 months off work and receive the minimum wage. The government argues the measure will help parents spend more time with their children during a formative period. Social Services Minister Tanya Plibersek says all that would be at risk if One Nation got control of the nation's finances.
2: When you look at paid parental leave, the first thing to say is, of course, we're proud of the expansions we've made. We'll always look to do more to support working families, but we also need to protect what we have from the Conservative parties who would cut it if they could.
0: Pauline Hanson has told Parliament she has no problem with paid parental leave as long as businesses don't suffer because of it. The federal opposition says the government can't ignore a spike in the underlying rate of inflation, saying it could lead to another interest rate rise. Headline inflation slowed to 4% for the year to May after a temporary reduction to the fuel excise, but once the excise is stripped from the numbers, underlying inflation has risen. Shadow Treasurer Tim Wilson says it's this figure the Reserve Bank looks at when it's considering rate movements.
3: Australia still has a fundamental inflation problem that's caused by government spending. That means when Australians go to the supermarket, they're paying more for the fewer goods they're getting into their red basket or their trolley. What we have is a government in complete denial about the consequences of their policies.
0: The federal government has tasked the Energy and Competition watchdogs with investigating whether energy companies might have breached misconduct laws. Energy Minister Chris Bowen's concerns relate to attempts to push through increases in daily supply charges. Virgin Australia could pocket the balance of $93 million in travel credits issued during the COVID pandemic that remain unused. Passengers have until June the 30th to redeem credits issued between April the 21st, 2020 and July the 31st, 2022. Major European tourist destinations have been closed and train services cancelled due to a dangerous heat wave. The Eiffel Tower and the Louvre in Paris are among those impacted, with France, Britain, Italy and Spain issuing red alerts and health warnings. And to the Australian share market, the All Ords has closed up 24 points at 9.012. One Australian dollar was buying 69.07 US cents. This is Air News. Carlton midfielder Jagger Smith thinks interim coach Josh Fraser would make a great AFL senior coach one day. Despite leading the Blues to 5 wins in a row, Fraser is yet to put up his hand for the full-time job. Smith says the players have clicked under Fraser thanks to his simple messaging.
4: What he has done is just really evolved our game plan and the way we play over the last 5 weeks. And of course, he's set those foundations and he's sort of evolved that game plan. So we're absolutely loving playing under him.
0: NRL master coach Wayne Bennett is shrugging off Latrell Mitchell's latest injury blow. The Rabbitohs star is out for a month with a torn calf after sitting out the past month with a back injury. Cristiano Ronaldo has made history at the FIFA World Cup as he scored twice in Portugal's 5-0 win over Uzbekistan.
5: Five in red in the middle. Ronaldo! The farewell may be approaching, but the legend is not finished yet. The first player ever to score in 6 different World Cups.
0: The call on SBS, Croatia and Colombia also had wins, while England and Ghana drew nil all. The Washington Wizards have selected AJ DeBarnstra with pick 1 in the NBA draft. Karim Lopez, who plays for New Zealand Breakers in the NBL, has been drafted by Detroit. Australian Independent Radio News.

0: G'day, how are you, mate?
1: Welcome. Yeah, thanks, Craig. Welcome to the Radio Wednesday night special.
0: Yeah, special. How special is it?
1: Well, with the special amount of special stuff I've been dealing with today, it is very special that we're here, you know?
0: Oh, look, there's some very special people out there. We had this little bit of a discussion the other night about social media worries and how big a heroes they are. But anyway, we're going to go on the... Oh, we'll talk about that a bit later.
1: I literally just walked into the shed. I'm just about three minutes off getting home, which is... I got a little bit lackluster there, Craig, and I must say that I've got a little bit of a finger off the pulse because we got a little bit done with Truck and Life at the start of the week.
0: Yeah,
1: and I was just settling into a bit of a groove where I can go east, like an Aspire, the big black 900 up, and we're going for a bit of a wander across the Nullarbor. So, yeah.
0: Is that big trucker coming true? Is that the one?
1: You've been watching Rookie Truckers and Outback Truckers and whatever else you can get your hands on, haven't you, Craig?
0: I did watch Rookie last night. We had booked in a thing and it didn't turn out, so me and Colette were sitting back watching Rookie Truckers there last night. So it's going pretty well, I reckon. I think the way you've been mentoring was pretty good. It's looking to be a show that probably could continue in the future.
1: Yeah, so they've got to find a bit of feedback on it and they've got to get some strong numbers out of the UK. And then they'll get an idea of where it's all TV stuff, you know. Yeah. Like there's certain channels that love that and they lap it up, but you know, like it's like everything, someone's got to pay the bill. Someone's got to pay the forward loading as such, you know. So yeah.
0: Someone's got to pay. Look, it's, you know, life is not for free.
1: That's right.
0: So you know they've got to make money out of it. And I think most people are aware that you guys actually don't make any money out of that show. Like, you're not paid actors, neither are the rookies. So, you know, but one of the things I like is it's something that is promoting the industry. People may agree or disagree with that, but, you know, it's got a great following and we see it. We go around to a lot of places and kids are aware of Outback Truckers. It brings them closer to the industry. We all know the drama. We all know the other stuff that goes with it. And, you know, nobody needs to be reminded of that all the time. We're all aware of it. You're stating the obvious.
1: Yeah, I think at some point you've just got to look through, like, just remember yourself at 15.
0: Yeah.
1: Yeah. You know, like, what were you aspiring to be at 15?
0: Yeah.
1: You know, and there's kids in your class that had no aspirations at all. They'll blunder through life, but there was kids that always wanted to do this. I want to go here. I want to travel. I want to be here. So just, you know, put your old mentality away and just understand that rookies are rookies and we are mentoring people. Now, I'm still getting mentored. You know, one of my greatest mentors gave us a big rap on socials there this morning, didn't he? So, yeah. You know, Dave was very right in what he said. Like, I don't think you understand, Yogi, sometimes, but the first 10 years of trucking life was the pinnacle in New Zealand.
0: Yeah.
1: You know, it was everything. You know, it was everything where it wanted to be. So, you know, as being the current custodians of trucking life, we've got to, you know, be a rookie.
0: That's it. Yeah.
1: Learn the ropes.
0: We're still learning, like you as an editor, us even in the support roles in this and what we do. Like I got to say, I wasn't braced for the sales of this latest magazine. It took us a while to get a few out because we travel and we grabbed some out of our container and off we toddled and we we do mail outs from where we are and we just got smashed and we don't have a lot left, which is great for us, not good for the readers. Yep.
1: That's it. Like, when it's done. I've got a couple hidden over here if you need to yell out.
0: I've still got a few. We're still right, but it's probably the most popular magazine we've put out thus far. As in sales straight up, you know, we are actually, you know, we've still got copies of all of them, but not many.
1: It's interesting what's sold out and what's, you know, what's sort of, like, limited numbers. We haven't sold out completely on everything, but, you know, like, there is interesting of some limited numbers on back order there. It's really good to see through the ages what's going on. So I've caught up. I've got me a couple of features written. Just got to do a couple of little things. So I decided to put me big songs on them. Oh, correction, Craig, put me big moccasins on and go across the Nullarbor. So, yeah, it'll be like, you know, it'll be a trip. There's nothing to go to. We're pretty well set for the winter. You know, we always drop into winter mode here at Steering the Future. You know, you get the winter off, which is no one's got anything going on.
0: Yeah.
1: You know, like, so you get it. And when I say the winter off, you're working harder than ever.
0: It's catch up time, and you know we're probably
1: What do we call it? Maintenance time, Craig.
0: It's a bit of maintenance on just getting things back on queue, and we've got a little few other little projects going on, as we always do, but you know, and I'm looking at the calendar for next year, and I'm getting a bit bold here because I reckon I've stitched us up for June and early July next year.
1: No way. Yeah, way. It's time to have a bit of time off, Craig. Yeah, we had to regroup, work through some new programs for Steering the Future, set down a few new ideas.
0: Well, we haven't spent a whole lot of time in Queensland and North Queensland and that, so.
1: Oh, no.
0: The opportunity's there, and, you know, the QTA are keen to do some school programs and that next year. So, you know, it'd be great to partner up with them and take the trail up there. So, I don't know, maybe we'll train some people, Yogi, and they can go.
1: Wow.
0: They can enjoy the holiday that I'm always
1: just say, what was that, Craig?
0: We'll train them to go on holidays, like I'm always on holidays.
1: Oh, yeah, so I was going to say, are we steering the future?
0: We are. Yeah, we are.
1: Oh, my goodness. What a program.
0: Look, it is nice to I don't know, back away from the program itself for a few weeks. But people have to understand that when we start back with St. Mary's and the Casino Truck Show and the Careers Day up there, you know, the following week – there's 2 days in that, and then we've got stuff on in between that we have to actually then be in Shepparton. So there's no wiggle room in it, and then after that it's full on. So
1: really looking forward to the 3 days at St. Mary's. I mean, that is such a great event.
0: Yeah.
1: Really, really good for us. And by the time the old casino truck show rolls around, Craig, I think we'll be just pretty happy to be wandering up and down the aisle and saying hello to the general punters at casino.
0: That'll be great. We'll still be set up there with a store with selling a bit of merch, and we'll be there actually with our great friends from Royans who do a lot for us, and I've got a walk took the Steer in the Future trailer and Scott Harvey's SRH Mac into Melbourne today. We had
1: don't worry, I got the phone calls.
0: Yeah, so most people would know we had a little tyre incident, and it took out I tried to say, like, we had a roof incident too, but that'd be you
1: roofies. I lost the roof and you lost the tyre.
0: Warwick, the tyre blew.
1: Well, correction.
0: Yeah. Warwick just sent a message, don't forget about me. Good one, Warwick.
1: Let's correction on that, because we're not here to make lies and accusations on radio, Craig. You blew a tyre. You blew a tyre. Yeah. Yes.
0: So anyway, it took out a bit of a panel and that, so it went down to Royans and great people down there. They fixed it up, but Wok took it into TFI today and had you know, a bit of artwork put back on it. We made a couple of modifications
1: I've heard he's put a full mural of himself on the side of the trailer.
0: Wouldn't surprise me if we went down there to pick it up. And that's and where it happened.
1: Here's a picture of what, like a bobblehead on the side of the trailer. That's what I've heard.
0: Yeah.
1: I've heard it.
0: Yeah.
1: I can't confirm. Again, we don't want to lie on our radio station. Cannot confirm or deny, you know.
0: Oh, it's amazing. You know, and again, the good help from people at Ryan's in what they do for us and helping us out. They understand we're busy, but, you know, and it did, when it blew, it did actually, we did have an issue there where it that took, like it felt like it came off and hit a car. And I'm actually just trying to find a message here because, you know, we are insured. And
1: why you look for that message? Geez, those wheels, wheel arches look neat, don't they?
0: They do. It come up well, didn't it?
1: Yeah.
0: So we made a little bit of a difference there. But having great people on our side. So the moment that blew, I'm on the M1, just past the amp hole there. And well, there's no spare in that trailer. And even if there was, it took two when it went. So it's like, I ring Scott Harvey. I said, mate, need help. No worries. Yeah. Fix you up. Anyway, when the panel came off, it actually hit a car and did some damage to the car. And it took a sensor out or something. And anyway, so being insured, Mark Brown, TBO Insurance, and NTI, we've both, so Mark organised that through NTI. Now, I got a message the other day from the lady that owned the car. And she said, and I read this because I read it to Mark earlier, and I think he cried, but I'm not sure.
1: No.
0: I said, hey, Craig, I just wanted to let you know that everything has gone so smoothly dealing with your insurance team and crew. Everyone has been incredibly kind, helpful, and efficient since our meeting on the M1 on the Central Coast. Meeting, that's a good way to put it. While waiting for parts, I was able to get a car, blah, blah, blah, continued work. And she even put it, I know truck drivers probably cop a lot of criticism from time to time.
1: Wow. Yeah.
0: So I wanted to reach out and thank you. I really appreciate the way things were handled and the ease which the whole process has moved forward.
1: Really?
0: Thanks again. Kind regards. Now, this is the importance of being insured properly.
1: And that's Mark Brown. Mark Brown, TBI
0: Insurance. Yeah.
1: Nice.
0: So, that's, you know, so that's one of the things about working with great people. So from that point, working with Scott from SRH, we got fixed up on the side of the road. We went to his tyre place. We got some more tyres. The whole process, everything we do, because of the great people around us, worked like effortlessly. It just happened. So, you know, we've got to always make a shout out to the people that help us so that we can do. And we did miss a radio show that night because of that, but, you know, at the end of the day, everyone was safe. The person who experienced probably the most inconvenience was the lady whose car had hit, totally out of her control. But, yeah, all good, all done.
1: So, yeah, that's unreal.
0: It is, isn't it? Yeah. Yeah. So, anyway, yeah, moving on. So, we've got... and thanks, Wok, again for going down to Melbourne today.
1: Yeah, they'll be a little bit sick of us seeing that trailer. It seems to be every other week.
0: Never. Oh, you know who's ringing? We're going to bring him in briefly just to say thanks.
1: We do have structure on the radio show.
0: We have structure on the radio. Righto, Warwick. Warwick's here. Thanks, Warwick.
2: Craig and Yogi, how are you?
0: We're good, mate.
2: Good, Warwick. Now, I'm one of my best mates. As you know, I'm burying my best mate, Dale, 6, from White Diamond Transport.
0: Who's that? Right. Sorry, mate.
2: G'day, White Dale. Diamond Transport. You know Dale? Yep.
0: Yeah?
2: Yep. You know, I took you around the time. We were listening, and he just wanted to ring up and say g'day.
0: G'day all. G'day, Dale.
2: Yeah. How's it
0: going, mate? Yeah, going great, mate. And thanks, Wok, for taking it down today and taking care of the big girl down there.
2: Yeah, no, it was a pleasure, actually.
3: You got paid to do it. Don't thank him.
1: Whoa. He turned up. He hasn't been paid yet.
3: Hey, he get paid off for all. He's done it. He's good.
2: I had to wash it before I went down.
0: Oh, good. Good job.
1: Oh, and tie on it?
2: I did tie on it, yes.
0: Oh.
1: Yeah, well, we're rightfully so going down to him.
2: Yeah, I know.
0: Yeah. You would have... What about all the bumps going down there? How'd you go with all those?
2: There's a lot of bumps, isn't it?
0: Yeah. Couple here and there.
2: Well, I ran to Dale having a quick view with Dale, and we're just listening. He goes, I started ringing. And I said, he goes, I'd love that. Yeah.
3: Now you're drinking shots and got plenty of beer and that here. So, no, he's had a good day.
0: Oh, that's good.
3: Someone's been paying for it.
1: Yeah, you're right. We've got, there's 3,500 k's between us and you, but there's, I mean, just thanks for mentioning the beers and the shots. Like, I'll see you next week. Next week.
2: So, Craig.
0: Yes, mate. Yes.
2: Dale wants to be a Truck and Live Big Rig radio sponsor.
0: Oh, cool. We love that.
2: That's
3: the first I've heard of it, but go on.
2: Yeah, so we get the biggest
1: stuff. Well, yeah. we love taking cash. Like, if you got cash, yeah.
3: Fucking worry.
2: They can't sweat, though.
3: Oh, you can't sweat. Yeah.
0: Yeah, I'll be a bit late for that.
1: Dale, you are live on air that goes to thousands of people, but that's fine, mate. Like, no dramas, all right?
3: I'm on a roll here.
2: Hang on a minute.
3: We went away for 4 days, me, Warwick, and one of our other mates. Warwick came over with more money than we fucking went with. Oh, sorry. No,
2: you're there, pal. Yeah.
3: Oh, mate. It's gold.
0: Gold. We're going to have to keep it short tonight, mate, because we do have another guest coming on.
2: Yeah, that's all right. But anyway,
3: I've got heaps of shit.
2: Hey, Craig, we'll get some white diamond stickers and he'll deposit some money for,
1: You're always working, Walk. You keep hustling, bud.
3: I want to tell more stories about this bloke.
0: Yeah. Well, we've got some other guests we've got to get on tonight. So right, I was just taking your call, Wok, to thank you again today for taking that truck down there. That's really appreciate it.
2: I love looking after you.
0: You do. And a big thanks to Roins again for helping us out with this one.
2: And White Diamond Transport when they come on.
0: And White Diamond Transport. Yeah. Right, Wok.
2: Signed up.
3: Yeah.
0: Thanks, mate.
2: Thank you.
1: See ya.
0: There we go. We've got Warwick. Sounds like they've had a big day.
1: That sounds like a telethon, you know. Like, right, I ring in if you want to give us money.
0: Maybe we should try that, eh? The good old. We'd have to be on the TV. We've got the right headphones here for it, eh?
1: Yeah, Craig, I'll give you $5 if you can read it, if Colette reads it out, all right?
0: The good old days of those, eh? Anyway. There's been a bit of an announcement this week with, obviously, most people know that we're very heavily committed to the National Road Freighters Association. There's been some...
1: Yeah, we are.
0: There's been some announcements there, and I want to get Glenn on to talk about that. You are on the board.
1: And you're a VP.
0: Yes, Vice President here. So there's been a few things going there this week that we just want to talk about, and, we'll get Glenn on. Right now.
1: Chuck a song on.
0: We'll chuck a song on first, and then we'll be right back.

0: Nothing to
1: there you go, Yogi.
2: Welcome back, Craig.
1: Yeah, there you go. Nothing too serious there, eh?
2: Nothing too. Is that what that song was? I don't know. I was too busy. We had a little bit going on in the break there, you know. Like,
1: oh, yeah. with Walk, that was a bit funny.
2: White Diamond Transport. Like they got their name on the side. Like, that's a major sponsor, Craig.
1: Yeah. Huge.
2: Yeah.
1: Huge. Yeah.
2: Yeah.
1: Anyway, welcome to the show, Glenn Castanelli. How are you, mate?
3: I'm good, thanks, Craig.
1: How's your week been? Busy?
3: I've been relaxing a little bit, mate. I've been really busy for a couple of months, flat out, and just taking a little bit of time, and I'm actually in the Jayco in Carisbrook, and I'm helping my daughter move house.
1: Oh, so, how good's that?
3: Yeah.
1: How good's that? It is nice to have a little bit of a step back sometimes from the mainstream stuff of what you're doing. Does give you a bit of breathing space sometimes, doesn't it?
2: Yeah.
3: Yeah, it does. It does.
1: Yeah.
2: I think everyone needs a winter solace.
1: Like, solstice, you know, which was the other day. Shortest day of the year. Yeah.
2: Shortest day. Everyone needs to just shorten up in the winter and just, you know, like, just take stock of where you sit, like, and just, like, just chill out here, because there seems to be, like, never-ending, like, just crap.
1: Yeah. Well, there's always people that love to put a bit of crap out there. But it's funny, isn't it? Yeah. We talk about the winter solstice. We went out for dinner the other night with Scott and Regina Harvey, and they were talking about in the Netherlands or Iceland or somewhere they went for a trip, and they have 4 hours of daylight. Imagine that.
3: Wow. Yeah.
1: Like, it's just, you just wake up and then go, oh, it's time to go to bed again.
2: I don't know if I could do that.
1: It was, they're showing us some pictures. It's really weird when you see people sleeping in ice rooms. Like, you're sleeping in ice. And I don't know. I don't know if I could do it, as in even take the plunge to go there, because it would be cold.
2: Yeah.
1: Like, we're sitting here.
2: Yeah, ice does mean a lot of things are frozen.
1: Yeah, it does. It does.
2: Like, I mean, like, come on. Yeah,
3: so we had some big news come out this week, Craig?
1: Yeah, our website went down. Yeah. No, that was last week.
2: Oh, that's right. GoDaddy gotcha.
1: Got me big time.
2: GoDaddy.
1: Yeah. So now we did, Glenn, and I'll let you announce it since you're the president.
2: Yep. Welcome.
3: Yes.
2: To the president of Road Freighters, Glenn Castanelli.
3: Oh, thank you, Yogi. Thank you.
1: What MFA an introduction. Board
3: member, Yogi.
2: Thanks, mate.
3: This has been about four years in the pipeline. I think, you know, 3 or 4 years ago, the ATA approached us, and some people who deal with both the ATA and the NRFA thought it would be good if we joined together, and we went backwards and forwards a couple of times and had a few discussions, and at our most recent AGM, we put it on the agenda again, and the members agreed to join the ATA. So,
1: yeah, it was actually interesting. It was a unanimous vote at the AGM. So that was great, because we had, you know, been through this, as you say, it's probably nearly going on 5 years, mate.
2: Yeah, I was going to say, it's ever since I've been there, because I had a good association with the ATA back when we done our feed run. We had Ben Maguire from the ATA on the feed run. The truck was out there at the time. You know, so when I joined the Road Freighters, it was brought up then about joining the ATA. So it's been going on, like Rod Hennefey was president then. This has been going on for a very, very long time.
1: Yeah. Well, I can remember myself and Rod actually went to the ATA, and that was probably, you know, Rod had a very big push on back then to be a part of the ATA, and that relationship grew, and there was concerns within the NRFA on how this would all work, and, you know, both ourselves and the ATA had a few things to work on to make it all happen. And then, yeah, it's come up again recently, and there's been a lot of hard work go on for all associations to be doing a lot more together. And, yeah, and so here we are. And I think it's a great thing. It didn't happen overnight. There was no rash decisions. And it
2: was, everyone was on side. I believe everyone was on side. Like, there was no one that was against it.
1: Well, you're in the meeting.
2: Oh, yeah, that's right. Yeah, there was a meeting. Absolutely, yeah. There was a meeting. You know, we no one voted no, and nobody put their hand up to say they've got concerns.
1: No, there was a discussion.
2: So that means it's unanimous.
1: Yeah. Yeah. So that was a great result, and, you know, so for people that may not be aware of the ATA, it's a member association. So it's the association of the associations, I suppose. And yep, there's people there like the Australian Furniture Removers Association, the ALRTA, which is the Australian Livestock Rural Transporters Association. Another new member is the Livestock Bulk and Carriers Association.
2: Yep.
1: And they've been accepted in at the same time as us. So, you know, exciting times for them as well. Nat Road, NRFA, the Northern Territory Road Transport Association, QTA, Road Freight New South Wales are a member, SARTA, South Australian Road Transport Association, the Tasmanian Transport Association, Transport for Women, VTA, Victorian Transport Association, and Western Roads. Even you Western Australia's, you know, you're involved here.
2: Yeah. So, you know, so it brings a level of what's the word here, Craig? Like a level of respect. We're growing as an organisation. We're stepping up. We've still got the finger on the pulse as an organisation, without a doubt. But we're being a little bit more well polished, and, you know, we've gotten to where we've gotten to thanks to some good work by you two in the background and in the foreground. You know, like you two, as president as vice president, that the last couple of months, you've copped the pizzle in you two. There's no doubt about it, right? But you still turn up, pull up your socks, shut up, and pay attention, you know, and I really take my hats off to you for that. So stepping up with this group, we've gotten to where we've gotten to, and this is the way I say it, right? Now, I'm an independent, fully independent owner-operator, right, in the West, and I still run the business. Might not drive every day, but I still run the business. Where I see it is we've gotten to a level where we've got seats at the table, not just a seat.
1: Seats.
2: We've got seats at the table. So we need to up our game and show some respect to the other industries and show respect where it's due by polishing ourselves a little bit more, turning up a little bit better, and having a little bit more of a force. And for me, that's where I think the ATA sits. Am I right or wrong, boys?
1: You're right.
3: Yeah, you're right, Yogi. And probably one thing that we really need to point out is that no one could ever say that Gary Mann or Peter Anderson or Steve Shearer or even Warren Clark, and there's so many others that are leaders of other associations that are members of the ATA, no longer have a say in the industry, because they're probably some of the most vocal advocates for their members, and they are all members of, you know, their associations are all members of the ATA.
2: Yep.
3: This is not going to reduce the efforts or the voice of the National Road Freighters Association, but what it will do is when the ATA Council, of which we're now a member, sit down and discuss something that relates to our industry, we'll be able to put forward that perspective from somebody who's from people who still hold the steering wheel. And that was the original reason that the NRFA was formed back in 2008. So, you know, in 2008 was when we just had the HVNL delivered, and a lot of people were quite concerned that the actual drivers themselves did not get much of a say in that new law. And that was... Yeah, you know, that's where we started, and that was the reason. And this, yeah, you know, we've fought tooth and nail, and we've been fiercely independent, and we're not going to give away that fierce independence. Yeah. But being able to sit down at the table and have that respect of the other associations, of which we have a lot of respect for them, will go a long way to actually having outcomes that suit everybody in the industry.
1: Yeah. And the belief that the NRFA won't be independent is, I mean, is laughable in itself, right? The people that remain here on the board are very independent people. They fight for what we believe. We've done that throughout, you know, where we've been recently, Glenn, within Parliament. There's been opposing sides of everyone within the ATA, and, you know, not everyone's agreed with everything, but everyone was listened to, and they held their ground. And we understand that, and so do the other associations, and at no point will the NRFA get railroaded at all. And but we have a great working relationship with the ATA, and I'm so glad that we're now a part of it. It gives us such a greater reach, and it was something they wanted. They wanted the input from the smaller operator and the drivers. That's what they wanted.
2: Yep.
1: So here we are.
2: Yep. Here we are. Yeah, well done.
3: When changes come through and they suit more than just one narrow-minded segment that just wants something that's going to help them in their little space, you know, when we bring through suggestions for the industry that actually help multiple different parts of the industry all at once, then that's a win for everybody. And some people might think that we've given ground on some things, you know, and I'll bring up that 20-metre rule where our members really wanted to see that 1 metre go into the cab.
1: Yep.
3: And we actually got that. But you can also put it in the trailer. Now, can we? What sort of children are we that we're going to stand there and say, oh, no, we don't want it then because you can put it in a trailer?
1: Yeah.
3: You know what I mean? Like, we're adults, and you know,
2: yeah,
3: people, drivers can vote with their, you know, with where they want to go and work. Yeah. And if you want to go and work for someone who has longer trailers and nowhere for you to, you know, no accommodation in the truck for you, well, they're going to struggle to get drivers, because I was sitting across the table from Graham Keogh just the other day, you know, and he's buying Kenworth 659s. That's his truck he buys now.
2: Yeah, it's always been his truck of choice, yeah.
3: Yeah, that's their truck of choice. And that's because that's what drivers like to drive. So, you know, this new rule now means he can put a bull bar on those trucks and still tow his 45-foot trailers.
1: Yeah.
3: Yeah.
2: Yeah, because you've got a fridge pan, you've got a lot going on with fridge pans. You lose a lot of space with the motor and everything else you need.
3: Yeah, exactly. And, you know, and I've thought about this, and I thought, you know, we've had 48-foot trailers around for about 30 years. And how many of them do you see running up and down the highway? Yeah. Not many.
1: No.
3: Because the whole Australian freight task is based on trailers and truck combinations that are based on that 45-foot trailer. So a large fleet or any fleet, they're not going to go and buy all different funny sized trailers that can no longer snap together.
1: Yeah, the trailer is the consistent part.
3: Yeah, exactly. The trailer is the consistent part. So virtually every B double seat you see running down the highway has got, you know, a 22 pallet, 45-foot B trailer. You know, every road train running around Australia, there's a fridge and or a taut line or whatever, is in most cases they're a 45-foot, 22 pallet trailer, and that's not going to change because those dimensions for 20-metre combinations is specific. You can't go out and just, oh, I'm going to only order 24 pallet trailers now.
1: Yeah.
3: Well, you can no longer hook them up to your B double set or to your road, you know, your road train set. Yeah.
1: And most trailers, you know, most B trailers now are getting shorter.
3: Accommodate
2: a bunk.
1: Well, to accommodate a road train. Like,
2: and 40s have come back, aren't they? They make a bit of a trip.
1: Well, you look at what's about. You mean they've got to fit into either 30 metres or something else, you know, tight. But the efficiency is still great, and no one can argue against the efficiency and the capabilities of having actually a 30 metre road train. Well,
3: exactly. But I just wanted to make the point, you know, where I've had some people comment that the NRFA have given ground on this 1 metre in the cab rule, but logically, why would we restrict this extra 1 metre to just people who put it in the cab? Because it's only going to be a small amount. So you've got probably the second or third largest PBS approval is a 20 metre combination with a longer trailer.
1: Yeah, yeah.
3: Right. So those guys will, you know, that's a very common, efficient piece of equipment that gets a, you know, I've driven them. You know, you can go anywhere if you're single. You know.
2: Now, hang on here a minute, Glenn. Hang on. Yeah. Are you saying we can be efficient with one trailer? Oh my goodness. Where did that come from?
1: Now, Yogi, imagine.
2: Bookmark this in history, ladies and gentlemen, on Big Rig Radio Wednesday night. You heard it live. A single trailer can be efficient.
1: Now, Yogi, imagine PJ, right, with the drop deck that you had, the widener.
2: Yeah, perfect.
1: Imagine if you get another metre in that.
2: Wow, imagine.
1: Now, I know from having 10 metres on the bottom deck of mine,
2: opened up
1: the amount of freight you could carry.
2: Go with me, Craig.
1: You go right ahead.
2: Imagine if I could have another metre in my bedroom. Yeah, now we're talking.
1: Right, you can do either.
3: I didn't want to take you off track, but I just wanted to point out that people think that NRFA is rolling over for all these things. We're not. NRFA is taking a logical look at everything that we do, and we don't want to bring something in that is going to disadvantage another part of the industry, you know, just for the sake of us, you know, wanting to throw our rattle out of the cot. You know, like and that's what we're doing, and that's why being part of the ATA is a great thing, because it means we can work with these people and we can put forward those ideas, and then we can also get their input as well, because, you know, these changes, they affect drivers, they also affect operators, and we all need to work together, because without drivers, you have no operators, and if you're an owner-driver operator, you are a driver as well. So, you know, like it's... working together works.
1: Yeah.
2: Yeah. You're full of it. You've got all the bright ideas today, Glenn. You're the man. Like, you know.
3: Thanks, mate.
1: Well, it has been a long road, and we are there. And look, between, you know, the associations, what's been happening in the last couple of years, there's been some great work done. And a lot of people don't see what it is. A lot of it stuff, yeah, call it whatever you like. They are, and they're not deals that are done in the back room. It's work that's done by all the associations. And we've sat there in a room recently, and, you know, where there is every association there. And then we get to talk, you know. Look, Glenn, we went out for lunch the other day, and we were with Gary Mann, Simon O'Hara, I think, and Peter Anderson. We're all sitting in the same table just having a sandwich.
3: You
1: get to actually talk a bit more than just in a meeting room or something.
2: Let me talk about backhanded backyard backroom deals, right? Let me talk a little now, because I've been in places where I've felt like I really should have had a better suit on, right? And suited up and paid attention. Now, for the people that wander in there and go, rah, like, it's dumb, right? For the people that want to actually be smart, now, you might think you might end up doing a behind-the-scenes closed talk, but that's because people have structure and integrity when you've got the chance to explain stuff better. Like, we watch it out at our Road Freighters Conference. We watch politicians talk to the opposing council outside at an event.
1: Yep.
2: You know, we watch it, right? Now, they've got a chance to actually talk to each other.
1: Yeah.
2: And get something going on. So this whole fluff that we've got to go boom, boom, boom, boom, shoot from the hips at every opportunity, that narrative is fading and rapidly disappearing. I'm sick of hearing it, and I don't want to see it anymore.
1: Yeah.
3: Well, the invitations soon dry up if you want to act like that. Yeah, they do.
2: And that's been well proven. So that's where, again, I congratulate you two for being there at most places, because you've kept a level head, even when I know there's times you got to blow up. You know, like hydrogen parking bays are not a thing, Cobber, at all, and they won't be for a very long time because somebody's saying no, so we don't need to worry about the hydrogen stations. Right?
1: Yeah. Well, if you've been asked to Parliament House once and never again, have a think about that.
2: Well, you can go as a guided tour if you want to go and have a guided tour.
1: But that's same thing, you know. You go to events and if you don't get invited back to the next one, just think about it. And, you know, you can yell from the rooftop all you like. Doesn't make any difference. And what's worse is when you're yelling lies, that makes it even worse. So come together with an association, be part of a strong thing that's going on, and the way I see it at the moment, we're all binding together to have a very strong voice that is, no one can argue against us anymore.
2: That is covering every aspect of the industry.
1: Yep.
3: Look, it made a big difference during the fuel debacle. Yeah, the fuel crisis.
1: Yep.
3: That everybody was able to come together and work together.
1: Yeah. Yep.
3: And then we had some other things happening. We had the Fair Work thing where some of us were on one side and some were on the other, but we're still able to work together on the things we agree on. So
1: that's it.
3: Yeah, that's a mature industry.
1: But you look at the sham contracting stuff, Glenn. Like, you know, we've all been in the meetings. Yogi, you've been there as well.
2: Yep.
1: In the early days of that. Now, the strength in that whole committee, and it is made up not just of associations, but the regulator, you know, logistics council, there's so many people in that room that are all on exactly the same page, maybe not Treasury, but we're all pretty close on trying to get an outcome that is beneficial to the industry. Everyone cries and bleats about the problems, but most people that do that don't even have a solution and don't even have a seat at the table. So I don't know what the point is of it all.
3: No. Well, that's a perfect example where we were all harnessed up and we're all pulling in the same direction.
1: Yep.
3: You know, and there's going to be – that's probably one of the biggest problems that we've got right now in the industry, and we'll overcome it because we're all working together.
1: That's it. Yeah.
2: That was very, very, very good to see everybody checked their patches at the door and everyone walked in with sham contracting in their crosshairs.
1: Yeah, that's
2: right. You know, like no one railroaded it.
1: No, not at all.
2: No one thought this is a prime opportunity. I've got a commissioner for tax sitting there. I'm going to rip them about, I don't want to pay pay-as-you-go anymore because it's shit. And we all know it is shit and we all pay too much, but no one railroaded anyone. So it was actually really, really refreshing to see that every industry was across it and every industry checked their patches at the door. So joining the ATA, can we do that? Absolutely. We can check our patches at the door.
1: Yeah.
2: And we can have our say, and we can...

0: what's on the ground. I still drive. As much as people say you just fart ass about on holidays, I do. I actually drive. I fill out a logbook, believe it or not. You know? So all this sort of stuff, we're on the ground, we hear what's going on, and not just from drivers, from operators, small, large, medium, they're all in there in who talks to us. So for us to take this sort of information back to the ATA or to sit in a round table and have a discussion on what we feel is going on and what our members would like us to represent, we're actually able to do that, you know, with a lot of conviction, because we believe in it, because we hear it and we see it all the time.
1: We do, mate. We do. And that's what really gets the point across, is when we can have our members who are driving on the road, you know, and I haven't been driving for a while, but I think it was February, but I pulled up just before our conference and I haven't hopped back in the truck since, but it's just been so darn busy with the changes coming through. But we turn up and we've taken Darren to Parliament House, Mark, Jeswinder. We've taken so many different people.
0: Yep.
1: You know, yourself and Rod go there on a regular basis for the, for the rest area committee. We're able to give them the stories from the people who still drive trucks, yep. You know, or drive trucks who have to implement whatever changes that we're talking about.
0: Yeah.
1: At the coalface, yeah. You know, and give the real stories of what's happening. And, you know, like the fuel contract chain order hearings, you know, we had about 20-odd written submissions, and we had at least another dozen members who also put forward a verbal submission as well. So, you know, those stories are what really resonates with government, with regulators, and you know, they definitely work at Fair Work. So
0: yeah.
1: we're not going to stop doing that. That's what we do best.
0: And to get the voice of that independent operator or driver across, yeah, is what it's actually what the ATA were looking for. In the initial conversations that were had with Rod Hanafy, who was a great advocate for us to join the ATA, since those early days, that's exactly what they wanted. It's what we wanted. We wanted a seat at the table. It's the mandate that everybody has wanted. They wanted drivers at the table. And and here we are. So, you know.
2: We're driving the table.
1: Exactly. And back to my 20-meter point earlier, which, you know, I really just wanted to make the point that changes that come through the industry, if they work for more than just one part of the industry, they're good changes.
0: Yeah.
1: You know, they have to work with drivers. They have to work with operators. They have to work with the regulator, you know. Yeah. And if we can make it work for all parties, and when you have the negotiations, and someone said this to me a long time ago, that when, even in business, when you're having a business negotiation, If everybody leaves the room feeling that they could have got a little bit more, then it's been successful. You know, if one party leaves thinking they got everything they want, and the other party leaves thinking they got nothing they want, that's not a successful negotiation.
0: That's a walkover.
1: Yeah. Mm. So, you know, and that's the approach you have to take.
0: And that's what's been going on. That's, you know. So anyway, we're there now. And many more success stories to come, I hope.
1: We've got some, this is probably the most major announcement, I suppose, so far this year for us, but we've been ramping up our social media. We've got a newsletter ready to go out. We just had to hold on to it because our website was down and we couldn't release it last week because we were waiting for this ATA release to go through. But we've got, you know, we've had to have a bit of a structural change too, because, you know, yourself, you're quite busy now, and Colette, who's really held the fort for us for years,
0: yeah,
1: is just become so busy in her day job.

0: that, you know, we've had to try to do a little bit more ourselves, and we're getting there.
1: Yeah, that's right. Yeah.
0: Yep.
1: There has been some changes since our AGM, and there's, you know, there's a whole thing that needs to change. Like our business and what we do here with Steering the Future has, like, our workload has increased so much. Yogi, that'd be the best way to explain that, wouldn't it?
2: Yeah, absolutely. Like it's
1: the,
2: no,
1: the
2: it's,
1: magazine's grown.
2: It's all day, every day. Yeah. Every day there's a new place to visit, new people to talk to, new schools to set down, new careers days to attend, new people to come on board. It's constant. Like it's so big. It's growing so much.
1: Yeah, yeah.
0: Well, you wouldn't just rock up and it happens. Yeah, you know, like it takes weeks of planning and organising and getting in the right place, and then you've got to, you know, so there's a lot of work that goes on to put on one day's show.
2: Yeah, so, I mean, early on with Steering the Future Trail, a lot we would say to people, this is what the school we're coming into, and, you know, this is what we're going to need. We'd like to get to the kids sort of mid-morning, you know, and, oh, no, we'll just book in for 2 o'clock. Okay then, right up, cool, no dramas, we're happy to wait. And then 2 o'clock comes around and all of a sudden it's 3:30 and the kids are still doing, they're still getting educated. Well, we know what we got, we know what's going to happen, we know what the planning takes because we do it so often, you know, people just don't understand until they're into it, and, you know, and then everyone that's sort of doubting it until you see it.
1: Yeah,
2: you got no idea what you're knocking.
1: Yeah, obviously we're working every day on the future, where we're going and what we're doing. And one of the ones we're doing, Yogi, which you'll be there, is one at Lismore prior to St Mary's.
2: Yeah, that'll be.
1: Now, we're going there thinking, oh yeah, Lismore Showground. There'll be, you know, we'll look at we go to careers days all the time, and like 2,000's a big number for a day. Like,
2: yep.
1: And you've been there, I think. Oh, 1,300 was it? Wodonga. So you get to feel what 1,300 people's like. We did one after that. Tamworth was about 1,500 or 1,800. So I get an email the other day on Lismore with a confirmation of 3,588 kids.
2: Jeez. Yeah, right.
1: Wow. So
2: the Northern Rivers is alive and strong.
1: So, and if anyone understands what that means, that is a full on day, and that's in 6 hours. That'll be 3,500 kids coming through that trailer at different times. So it's great that we do have support from, you know, people like Ryan's and like Scott Harvey. I'm sure that they'll both be at that event. And whoever else in the area can attend, because we bring the people, but we need, like, our sponsors get behind us and say, well, this is why we do it, because we're trying to inspire people into the industry. So they need to turn up as well to access all these kids. You can see it as plain as day, the kids that are interested in transport. They gravitate to what we do. Others might come in to get on the simulators and have a go, but then someone will come and they want to talk more about trucks. So this is where...
2: Can I look in the truck?
1: Yeah.
2: Yep.
1: So this is where the local transport companies coming along go, oh, there's my next truck washer, or there's a driver. But it's inspiring those kids to believe that there is a career in the transport industry. And SRH did the best thing when they came to Melbourne, because they bought a little rigid tanker in, and a lady from the office came, and also one of the women who drive, and they're there with that, and their operations manager came in later in the day. So people can have a look at the truck, and then they can actually talk about the career. What do you do? So a career in transport doesn't mean you have to drive a truck.
2: Yep. It doesn't mean you're going to be out in the middle of nowhere by yourself all the time.
1: No, it can be a day trip. You can be home every night. And it's amazing.
2: You can do the cane season there up there. Look, you can do anything.
1: If you've got some smarts about you, that cane season will be, you know, 3/4 of your income in 5 months.
2: Yeah. Yeah.
1: And then go on, I don't know, do it.
2: And then move up to Hervey Bay. That's what I reckon. That's what I should do, Craig. I should
1: go to Hervey Bay. Cane,
2: and then move to Hervey Bay.
1: Yeah. So that opportunity comes about. And like I said, the QTA, we're looking at doing some stuff with them next year in schools in Queensland, because we really haven't reached out up into that area. We've had people contact us, and well, people can go on to the website Steering the Future and put an expression of interest in, but obviously we only have one trailer. I'd like to have more and $15 million, but we don't.
2: White Diamonds come on board for $14.5 million. We should be fine.
1: And we don't get any government funding, so we do what we do with support of the industry. So, you know, the
2: industry
1: more,
2: backed by industry people.
1: Yep. So, you know, the more industry that comes on board, the more we can do. Again, I'd love to duplicate. I really would. But there's a lot of effort goes into that. And that changes the dynamic of what we do. So at the moment, we're lucky we get to be on the road with it. And that in itself makes us a lean machine in what we do.
2: Absolutely.
1: Because we're on holidays all the time.
0: it's a lot of work, mate. Like what you're saying, that's a lot of work, and you're doing a lot for the industry that, you know, people just don't realise that it's happening, you know.
1: But the best thing is, mate, I am actually on holidays all the time. I love what we do.
2: I love what you do.
1: I don't wake up thinking, oh, geez, I've got to go to work today.
2: Yeah. But, I challenge anyone that sits back and think, oh, you just float around and just turn up and open the trailer and go and get a coffee at the local cafe. Like, you actually spend some time with kids. My goodness. Do you want to know exhaustion? Like, go and spend 8 till 3 with a 13-year-old.
1: I've got to say.
2: They just want to go outside. They just want to run like the bulls and then get them inside and then bang, bang, bang, bang, bang, bang, bang. Spend some time with kids and actually work in that trailer. And then if you still think it's an easy job, I don't know what you think.
1: I used to bag it, teachers thinking, get all these Christmas holidays off.
2: 32 weeks a year off, you don't do anything. Oh, my goodness, my opinion has changed dramatically, after dealing with children. I'm like, how's that one kid there at Wodonga? He's hacked our TV and downloaded the Wi-Fi, and he's backing onto our Wi-Fi. And I'm standing there going, what the hell have you done? One, where's my TV? And two, why you got your Wi-Fi going? And he's looking at me like I had two heads going, oh, no, what do you mean? Well, what do you mean? What do I mean? Get off the Wi-Fi. Jesus.
1: Yep. But it is, at the end of the day, it's fun. Some days are a bit stressful.
2: It's a blast.
1: But it is a constant thing on the road. But again, we have some great days. We travel. I wish we had a bit more financial resource to maybe employ some people, because that's where that we have grown so much in a short amount of time that it's, you know, again, we run quite lean. We can do it. We're sitting here in a show ground at the moment. It costs us $30 a night. How hard, like, that's great. As much as now we've got our Taj Mahal compared to the Jayco,
2: don't have a go at Glenn. He's just got his Jayco.
1: I know. He could buy another one now.
2: It could be two Jayco.
1: Oh, you know. I mean, we're building our caravan empire. We've got three at the moment, so, you know, pretty soon we'll be a dealer. But it's a great life. It's actually what we wanted to do. This is what I call retirement, so it's great fun.
2: Yep. And you've worked yourself into a pretty good job.
1: It's terrible, isn't it?
2: that you strive to do something and it turned out and achieved and you're happy doing your job. Oh, my goodness.
1: Yeah. But it's driven by passion for what we do. There's no doubt about that. You know, it's similar with the passion for what we've done with the NRFA over the years. And I've got to take my hat off to Colette, the amount of work she's put in. And originally when the NRFA were looking for someone to do a bit of admin work, and this is prior to Trucking Life, like well prior to Trucking Life, you know, my suggestion that Colette put a hand up is that I knew the effort that she puts into things, and she has done a lot for the NRFA. You know, sadly for that, it is time to make a few changes because we need to focus on what we do here, but it doesn't mean we're backing away from the NRFA at all.
2: No. But all these people that were kicking the NRFA in the last 2, 3, 4, 5, 6 months are kick and collect.
1: Yeah.
2: Like, you're there's a face to that name. When you're laying the boots into the Rogue Freighters, you're actually kick and collect, because there's so much work that she does in the background.
1: Mm.
2: You know, and don't think that it's just a big faceless organisation. Everyone cops a kick in the guts when you start slagging off against us. No, and look, no one's paid. We do pay an admin role. People are paid, but nobody else is. You know, and no. it just annoys me. And I get it. Well, Colette's, for all these people that kicked her in the guts, you've kicked one too many times. You know.
1: Yeah, yeah, and it is. I mean, it's time. Probably to focus on what we do here, and there is a protection mode that comes in as well. But you know, there's a lot of effort going in from Colette and some other current board members. It's been a combined effort, and there are some great people that have come on board recently and doing a lot. And you know, I think Glenn, you've done a tremendous job in what you
2: You're awesome, mate.
1: What you've done.
0: Oh, yeah, thanks, guys.
1: yeah, and it does come a time you do. Everyone does need to give themselves a bit of a pat on the back, and to all the knockers, like I've never seen any of them at a conference, at Parliament House, at anything. I don't see them involved. I just hear them yelling from the outside. See them on
2: Bookface.
1: Yeah. So, you know, and the thing is, it doesn't really have an effect until sometimes it just beats people down a bit too much. But anyway, there's people there that should have known better. And we're still moving forward. Nothing will stop the NRFA. Nothing will stop us here at Truck and Life Yagi or Big Rig Radio, Steering the Future. You know, we've got a good solid path. We've got some wonderful people behind what we do. It's a great big family here, and that does include the NRFA, you know. So it's two separate entities, but sometimes we sort of act as one, which some people can't tell the difference between, but I certainly can. But here we are. We're representing the industry and doing the best we can.
0: Well, we are, mate. We do the best we can, and you know, this year will go down in history as being the most active year for industry consultation that I've ever come across, because you know, we've got about 20 odd committees we're on the list, and you know, like I said about our newsletter and everything, and we've trying to get on top of that. So that we've made a commitment to start punching that out fortnightly again, and that'll start again on Friday. And Kate, who's new to our board this year, Kate Beck, has come on board, and she's taken that on, which is fantastic.
1: Right. Yeah. Yep. sorry, Glenn, but she's the best secretary we've had in about 10 years.
0: She is. I was such a bad secretary. That's why we had to hire Colette.
1: There you go.
0: Yeah. So, you know, like I'm very consistent, but it's, you know, it's such a hard thing to do with everything else that's going on. You know, like every day or every second day we've got another tranche of instruments, which are these are terms that people are hearing every day from the regulator or from NTC or from someone else. You know, we've got so many things being reviewed or have been reviewed, or they're finally finalising the changes to the law. It's all happening at once.
1: Yeah.
0: Yep. And it's hard to keep on track with all of them. And then you've also got the new ones that are coming up, you know. So we've got a new committee starting for NAS, which is the National Automated Access Scheme or Service or whatever it's going to be.
1: Oh, the book of acronyms, eh?
0: Oh, yes, but that's another very, very important one for us to make sure that we're involved in. So that committee starts in another couple of weeks, and the amount of them that there are, it's endless, and we need to make sure that the NRFA is representative of all of them. So it's been a daunting task. So, you know, don't think just because we haven't managed to put together a newsletter and send it out to you that we're not doing anything. It's actually that we're that limited on time. What what gives first? And it's like a transport business where you, you know, you put the things off that you can put off because, you know, that's just the way it, that's just the way it has to roll, you know, when you've got limited resources. So that's another thing we've got to concentrate on is in improving the NRFA's resources. And, you know, that'll only come from us growing and from us being more recognised in the ATA as the national body, and that opens up some more doors for us for sponsorship and other things. So, yeah.
1: You know. And it's an expensive craft at times, and I don't think a lot of people understand that with associations, and it's not just ours. I was actually surprised the level of money that other associations, that their executive spend of their own money to be in some of these places. I thought it was just us, Glenn, but it's not.
0: It's not.
1: There's a lot of people spend their own money to be a part of these things, and, you know, like the last sham contracting thing, you know, we attend that, and it's a couple of days out of your time, particularly for us, and it has been living on the northern rivers, to get to Melbourne, you know, drive there, it's 18 plus hours to fly there. It's that inconvenient. It takes you a day either side to make it worthwhile being there. So it can be two and a half days out of your time, and sometimes thousands of dollars to attend.
0: No, it is, and you can't miss them. You've got to be in the room, and, you know, like, we've had some great opportunities lately, you know, like the, you know, presenting at the ATA conference. So that's presenting to, you know, industry,
1: yeah,
0: on what needs to happen in our industry, and that's
1: it was great being asked by them, like, for you to go and do that, like, it's, you know, to put the NRFA's point of view across.
0: I'm looking, we've just had a new member sign up while we're talking.
1: Oh, how good's that?
0: Good is that?
1: Yeah, and they can, because their website's working again. Yeah. So, you know, people that are signing up too, that we have changed things a little bit recently to make sure that members are actually vetted and not just come in and can have a voting right without being work out who it is. So, but anyway, that's something that all associations have to do. It's not just us.
0: Yep, definitely. So, thank you, David.
1: Yeah.
0: But yeah, that's what we're there for, is to grow this association so it's bigger than all of us, and that it can continue on in a strong way. And that's our goal now, is to set it up so that it can continue, you know, because in the future I can't see people wanting to do what we've done and what the people before us have done in the past, where they've committed themselves to it and their time and effort and had to put their own businesses on hold. You know, like, that's probably not a viable future for us, so we need to make sure that we grow it to a point where it's strong enough to survive.
1: Yeah, that's right, and still have direction, though, from people that are still on the ground driving, or in, you know, in business themselves, so that message is getting to the executive. But, you know, I think the involvement there will always be from owner drivers and the small fleet operators and drivers. That's who we represent. We had another driver join the other day who, you know, was concerned about what's going on in the industry and what do I do to help. And he said, after listening to us on the radio, Glenn, he said, well, and one of the things we say is the standard you walk past is the standard you accept. So, you know, if you don't actually want to get involved, you know, don't complain. If you're not happy with your job because there's, you know, you're getting ripped off, go and get another job. You know, everybody that, you know, bashes the industry, if you're that unhappy, go and find another job. There's plenty out there, apparently.
0: Yeah, mate, and that's the same through the whole industry, is we get ourselves locked into this, you know, well, in this syndrome where we keep doing the cheap work that barely pays us enough to survive. You know, we keep driving the dodgy truck with no bunk for the bloke who only pays, you know, 80% of our, you know, wage that we should be getting. You know, like we've just got to stop rewarding those businesses, and you know, that's part of the industry that just drags us all down. You know?
1: Yeah, yeah. There's a lot of positive things out there that the industry goes for, you know. And I'm lucky enough I get to talk to such a broad spectrum of the industry. There are people doing well, and it's because over the years they've learnt how to secure contracts, how to say no, you know. And then we talk to, you know, people that have got trucks, and sadly they get enticed to working for these companies that just want to rip you. And it sounds good when you start, but, you know, they say, oh, if you go and buy a new truck, that'll be really good, and we'll keep the work pumping into you, and then they stop. And sadly, you know, without a contract or anything, you probably made a bad decision in buying new equipment to someone that promised. Like, there are sharks out there, and we've got to remember that. They swim in the ocean all the time. It's, you know, just for an example on sharks, you know, people swim in the ocean, they get bitten by a shark. Funny that, because there's sharks in the ocean. So be careful. Wear protection, whatever you want to call it. You have to be smart about, because there are people out there that are trying to rip you off. They're not there for your best interest. So they don't care if you go broke.
0: Someone else will line up and do the job. That's what they bank on, and that's what we've got to say.
1: Yeah. So maybe, you know, through industry associations, we can actually help people go, well, if you want to buy a truck, join an association, come and talk to people first. Make that part of your business plan, that I'm going to work this out and get some advice on. We see it on Facebook. I'm going to buy a truck. What do people recommend? What should I charge? Like, really? That's the go-to place?
2: Yeah. Social media.
1: All right. For reels?
0: Yeah, that's
2: you probably could see it on reels.
1: And you end up just driving your truck for somebody else, wearing your truck out, you know, for a rate that's not sustainable. And I understand that it's out there, and I get sick of people telling me you don't understand. I do. I really do. And I wish we could help stop it and help people understand that maybe buying a truck sometimes isn't the best option. It might seem good, and, you know, we all love our trucks. We all love to do things and keep them shiny.
2: I think a lot of people recently, their second truck has bit of...
1: It does, It's either 1 or 10. I think we all know that.
2: Yeah, well, a few of us do, But, that second truck is a bit of a conundrum.
1: That is, because you got used to working what you do with your own, and then you get a second one, and there's a whole lot of new factors there that...
2: Where did I hear that a worker gives 60% of the time that you, the owner, give?
1: That'd be about right.
2: Yeah.
1: But why would you? Like, in all honesty, if you're their employee, you have a point where it's not your truck.
0: You choose to be an employee because you want to maintain some life as well.
1: Yeah. You don't want to be greasing and washing a truck on Saturday afternoon.
2: No, I loved it. I never did. I just wanted to do it all. I wanted it all.
1: Yeah, but with the help of an association, this is the stuff that you can learn before you fall into the trap. And I posted something on the internet years ago about, you know, maybe we should stop pulling people out of the river and go upstream and see who's pushing them in. And that's where we're at. Like, we need to help people. And sadly, both Glenn and Glenn... This is where you get accused of being, you know, somehow we're lining our own pockets, or this is for our self-interest or whatever. Like, really, you know, that in itself is just pathetic. But, you know, it is. We're here to help people, and that's what we want to do. So the more we can educate people about getting into the industry and what the what the pitfalls are. Where are the sharks? Who do we look out for? What help can we offer? And we say this from experience. It's not from – I didn't read a book on how to make everything turn to shit.
2: Yeah, that's right. You know?
1: But I've had some life experience where everything turned to shit. And that was even after making some decisions to try to be, you know, more resilient. It just I've just come to this point where nothing worked. And so you can offer advice, and there's plenty of people out there that can do that. People who are successful can offer some great advice. Don't look at them as a threat to you, or are they just being lucky or someone. Most of the time, people that are highly successful, particularly if they've done it in a generation, are very experienced people. And I can tell you that most of the ones I know, it wasn't just dumbass luck. It was hard work. And they'll tell you about their bad decisions and how they learnt. And they learnt quickly, and they moved on and made sure they never did it again.
2: Yeah.
1: So, again, people in these associations have a lot of experience. They may not drive a truck anymore. They may not even have a transport business anymore. But they've probably experienced enough that they can give you some good advice. And because people make mistakes, doesn't make them bad people. They normally learnt from that.
2: Rookies,
1: yeah, yeah. And again, we all go through life with new challenges, and we're rookies all the time, Yogi, like you said earlier.
2: Yep, absolutely.
1: So it's all good fun.
0: Yep, I love trying new things and starting new things. So, yeah, I'm a rookie at a lot of things.
1: What is one of your sayings there, Glenn? It's not how you fall down, it's how you get up.
0: Yeah. Yeah, it's how you get back up. It's that you do get back up. That's the true sign of success, is that not how many times you fall, it's how many times you manage to get back up.
1: Yeah. And it is. That's a sign of resilience, you know. And there's a lot of people out there that do it. They fall over a couple of times.
0: And another one I say is we all arrive the same stuff in this world.
1: Yeah.
0: And we all leave. So you can't take it with you. It's actually the experience and what you do along the way that, you know, defines a life.
1: Oh, it does. Yeah. Yep. And enjoy what you do.
0: Mm.
1: And you can't make it clear enough. If you don't enjoy what you do, go and find something different, you know. The path that you were once on may not be the one you're supposed to finish on.
0: Yep.
1: Find another road. It's actually not that hard. You know, it's daunting. I get it. But, yeah, happiness is a wonderful thing.
2: Yeah.
0: It is. And life is just a group of experiences all mashed together.
1: So. Like a box of chocolates.
0: That's right. So joining the ATA is an experience for us because in August we'll get to go and sit on our first council and start to, you know, see what happens. It's a whole new experience for us.
1: And have the input. So members out there, if they want to have their input taken now to that experience, well, let us know and we can be there. That's how it works. And, you know, we have become quite well connected, Glenn, in the world.
0: It's because we put ourselves out there, mate.
1: Yeah. So the NRFA is standing strong, and that's why I believe it's best time to actually become involved in something else so that we can have a great input, not be walked over. It's not how it is at all. Anyway, so Yogi, you wanted to finish up a bit earlier tonight.
2: Well, yes, I'm away for a couple of weeks, and the young bloke's just walked home, and Mum's here cooking dinner for us all. So everyone's here for dinner tonight while we're home. So, sneak off, you know,
1: And that's all right, because we're still doing a bit here too. It's actually amazing, you know. You sit around trying to catch up on some of the background work within a business, and you find yourself sitting here till 10 o'clock at night tapping away on the computer, trying to do things, doing stuff. Yeah. So I've got to service the big Iveco tomorrow.
2: Right. Yeah. Good job, mate.
1: Yeah. And then we get ready to go down to Wollongong early next week. But, Glenn, we've got a show tomorrow night as well.
0: We do.
1: So we'll be able to talk about all things compliant.
2: Were we on Make No Mistake last week?
1: No, you weren't.
2: Like, can we just say we were? Like,
1: oh, yeah, you were on Make No Mistake last week, Yogi.
2: Yeah, we were on Make No Mistake last week. Yeah. Yeah, Craig, come on.
1: No, we did have a bit of a week off there. It's something we're trying to do better. We understand that we're not here every week, but we do try our hardest to make it all happen. I'd love a producer somewhere else that could do stuff, but we're just not at that point yet, mate.
2: Yeah.
1: So we have some good shows here. I enjoy doing it. So probably I don't want to let it go yet either, because I actually love it.
2: Yeah.
1: Believe it or not, it's just sometimes we can't. We're busy. Very busy folk. But anyway. So that's all good. We might leave it at an hour and a half show tonight, and Glenn will continue on tomorrow night.
0: Yeah, there's always a lot to talk about at the moment, because compliance is one of the most active areas of change in the industry. So we'll probably bring people up to date with what's come out over the last 2 weeks.
1: Yeah, that's right.
2: Yeah, yep. Nice one.
1: And it's not all scary. Look at the old book face here, and some of the stuff that's gone out about the new HVNL, some people should actually be ashamed of themselves that they're spreading information that's just incorrect. So it's probably something we can talk about tomorrow night. But if you're not sure, don't share stuff
2: on Facebook.
1: Reading through one here this afternoon about how hard it is on drivers because of these new $26,000 fines they get for making simple mistakes. Sorry.
2: No.
1: Untrue. Fact checker, untrue. And, I'd still make this call out there to anyone who's copped a $26,000 fine or even a $13,000 fine to tell us all about it. I want to talk about
2: to find out what you've done
1: or what they perceived you to do to get that fine. Because again, we've asked and we can't get them. It was hard enough.
2: That's right. Yeah. We'll go into bat for you.
1: Yeah.
2: We want to know. I know what happened with my fine, and I know what I got.
1: Yeah. And even the ones that you do get, we have to be very careful because, there are some times you might cop a fine and it is just a shot over the bow. Like, pull your head in.
2: Yep.
1: So if you got one for a spelling mistake or you didn't tick a box, which, Glenn, you can't get anymore, eh?
0: No, after the 1st of August, you can't get them anymore.
1: Yeah. So, geez, the system's not working, eh, when all you can get fined for these administrative errors. No, you can't.
2: What's going to happen to Facebook after the 1st of August? Is it going to implode? What are we going to whinge about?
1: Dollar a comment.
2: Dollar a comment. Should be a dollar a comment.
1: Yeah. So a lot of this stuff where there is some benefits,
2: the $5 where the comments are read, they wouldn't be on there.
1: yeah. But if you want to continue to run the gauntlet, run heavy, break all the laws and then cop a $26,000 fine, I'm not sure who you want to, who do you want to give you some kind of sympathy in that scenario. This is exactly what we're trying to stop, because that's the behaviour that drives the rates down eventually.
2: Yeah, you're a rate cutter.
1: Yeah. So, and if it's a genuine mistake, those laws have changed, and we need to probably get that message out there a little stronger. And, we're just not in 1979 anymore, Yogi. I don't know if you'd notice that.
2: Oh, yeah, I know, because I'm nudging 50, so, yeah, we get it. Anyone that carries on about that, like living back then, like a Big Mac doesn't cost $1.80. things have changed.
1: Would everyone like Bedfords again in 14-18?
2: Yeah, that's right. Yeah, nah, day cab 14-18. Yeah, absolutely. 14-18.
1: Now, I did take a new 600 Volvo for a spin the other day with Scott Harvey at SRHT.
2: Oh, yeah.
1: Oh, beautiful. I loved it.
2: Yep.
1: Absolutely. Yep.
2: Oh. That's a whole nother kettle of fish. I think we need to learn how to drive better. But anyway, you're right. That was nice till you're older.
1: Yeah. Good one.
2: I was actually talking to a good mate of mine, and one of Scott Harvey's drivers today, and he's going, oh, I love me Volvo. Oh, my God. He's so good.
1: It's
2: you know, best. Oh, I love it. He's going, I just love it. I just, you know, and he was an owner driver and drove out of Western Star, and he's like, oh, I just love this truck. Look, I just love it.
1: You would. Anyway.
2: And he said he's getting paid for every minute he does. It's fantastic.
1: Oh, really?
2: Yeah.
1: I thought everyone was getting ripped off. How does that work?
2: Well, Well, that's right. The Facebook again's got you, Craig. The Facebook's got you again.
1: Yeah.
2: Like, it got ya. Snug up on you and got ya.
1: Got me. Anyway, good listeners, Yogi's going to head off here. Glenn,
2: I'll sneak off and have dinner with the fam.
1: Yeah, we'll catch up tomorrow night, Glenn. Thanks to everyone for listening. We love it here. And, we'll have a chat tomorrow night, Yogi. I think Saturday night will be about.
2: Yeah, Saturday night somewhere. Thanks for tuning in to Big Rig Radio on Wednesday night, and we hope that nothing you hear today is lies.
1: Yeah, that's it. Keep it tidy. Keep it upright. Is that how it all works?
3: I don't
1: know. Yeah.
2: Yeah.
1: Throw your banana peels in the bin, eh? Righto, we'll go to the news. And Glenn, if you can't be good.
4: I'm Alan Baskin. A third case of bird flu has been detected in Australia, this time in South Australia. The first two cases of H5N1 were confirmed in Western Australia. The federal government says the disease has been found in migratory birds. Agriculture Minister Julie Collins says it's being taken seriously by state and federal authorities.
5: At this stage, there is no evidence of any mass mortalities. There is also currently no evidence of infection in poultry or in our agricultural production system, and there continues to be a low risk to human health. We're taking the detection of the H5 bird flu seriously.
4: The federal government says if One Nation gains power in Australia, the party would threaten paid parental leave entitlements. From July, parents with a newborn or adopted child will be able to take 6 months off work and receive the minimum wage. The government argues the measure will help parents spend more time with their children during a formative period. Social Services Minister Tanya Plibersek says all that would be at risk if One Nation got control of the nation's finances.
6: When you look at paid parental leave, the first thing to say is, of course, we're proud of the expansions we've made. We'll always look to do more to support working families, but we also need to protect what we have from the Conservative parties who would cut it if they could.
4: Pauline Hanson has told Parliament she has no problem with paid parental leave as long as businesses don't suffer because of it. The federal opposition says the government can't ignore a spike in the underlying rate of inflation, saying it could lead to another interest rate rise. Headline inflation slowed to 4% for the year to May after a temporary reduction to the fuel excise, but once the excise is stripped from the numbers, underlying inflation has risen. Shadow Treasurer Tim Wilson says it's this figure the Reserve Bank looks at when it's considering rate movements.
7: Australia still has a fundamental inflation problem that's caused by government spending. That means when Australians go to the supermarket, they're paying more for the fewer goods they're getting into their red basket or their trolley. What we have is a government in complete denial about the consequences of their policies.
4: The federal government has tasked the Energy and Competition watchdogs with investigating whether energy companies might have breached misconduct laws. Energy Minister Chris Bowen's concerns relate to attempts to push through increases in daily supply charges. Virgin Australia could pocket the balance of $93 million in travel credits issued during the COVID pandemic that remain unused. Passengers have until June the 30th to redeem credits issued between April the 21st, 2020 and July the 31st, 2022. Major European tourist destinations have been closed and train services cancelled due to a dangerous heat wave. The Eiffel Tower and the Louvre in Paris are among those impacted, with France, Britain, Italy and Spain issuing red alerts and health warnings. And the Australian share market, the All Ords, has closed up 24 points at 9.012. One Australian dollar was buying 69.07 US cents. This is Air News. Carlton midfielder Jagger Smith thinks interim coach Josh Fraser would make a great AFL senior coach one day. Despite leading the Blues to 5 wins in a row, Fraser is yet to put up his hand for the full-time job. Smith says the players have clicked under Fraser thanks to his simple messaging.
3: What he has done is just really evolved our game plan and the way we play over the last 5 weeks. And of course, he's set those foundations and he's sort of evolved that game plan. So we're absolutely loving playing under him.
4: NRL master coach Wayne Bennett is shrugging off Latrell Mitchell's latest injury blow. The Rabbitohs star is out for a month with a torn calf after sitting out the past month with a back injury. Cristiano Ronaldo has made history at the FIFA World Cup as he scored twice in Portugal's 5-0 win over Uzbekistan.
8: Five in red in the middle. Ronaldo! The farewell may be approaching, but the legend is not finished yet. The first player ever to score in 6 different World Cups.
4: The call on SBS, Croatia and Colombia also had wins, while England and Ghana drew nil all. The Washington Wizards have selected AJ DeBarnstra with pick 1 in the NBA draft. Karim Lopez, who plays for New Zealand Breakers in the NBL, has been drafted by Detroit. Australian Independent Radio News.

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0: You're one of my kind.
1: And Alan Baskin. The federal government is playing down an increase in the underlying rate of inflation, which could see another interest rate rise. Latest data shows headline inflation slowed to 4% in the year to May as a result of the lower fuel excise. But once the excise is returned, core inflation increases. Treasurer Jim Chalmers has told Parliament there's more work to do, but it's still a good result.
2: Now, we welcome that development, but we're not complacent about that, even though today's data was much better than the market expected, much better than forecast. We do recognise that people are still under pressure in our communities and in our economy.
1: Opposition leader Angus Taylor claims he's stemmed the collapse of support for the coalition since he took over the top job in February. A number of opinion polls reveal support for the coalition has remained stagnant or dropped. But Taylor admits there's more work to regain voter trust as rival One Nation continues to eat into the coalition's primary vote. Experts welcome the expansion of drone surveillance for sharks in New South Wales. Mike Dransfield reports.
3: While the drones have been welcomed, there's a warning that some outdated approaches are counterproductive. The New South Wales state budget allocated $86 million to the shark management program. Marine biologist Lawrence Klebeck says some parts of the program, like shark nets, undermine safety.
4: So shark nets entangle wildlife. Those are things that attract and stimulate shark feeding behaviour.
1: The federal government says paid parental leave entitlements would be at risk if One Nation were to gain power. From July, taxpayers will fund 26 weeks paid leave for new parents, where they'll be paid the minimum wage. The government argues Conservative parties don't believe in the benefit, but One Nation has dismissed the government's claim. The Christian Brothers religious group expects financial collapse within months as it pays more than $1 million a week in compensation to sex abuse victims. The Financial Review reports Christian Brothers' expenses now far outweigh revenue and its property portfolio, according to evidence heard in court this morning. The group's asking the court for a moratorium that would prevent victims from pursuing it for more money. Outgoing British Prime Minister Sir Keir Starmer has met with his likely successor Andy Burnham for the first time as part of his handover of power. Around two-thirds of Australian adults and a quarter of children are overweight or obese. An Institute of Health and Welfare report also shows the number of Australians with abdominal obesity, which is measured by waist circumference, has doubled since 1995. The Institute's Amy Young says there are many reasons for the increase.
5: We live in environments that promote unhealthy food options. We have more sedentary lifestyles. And there are also social, economic and commercial factors, many of which are outside the control of the individual.
1: Tourism data shows international visitors injected $1.5 billion into the Australian economy in the year to March. That's an increase of more than 20% on the previous year. This is AIR News. NRL master coach Wayne Bennett is shrugging off Latrell Mitchell's latest injury blow. The Rabbitohs star is out for a month with a torn calf after sitting out the past month with a back injury. Bennett insists it's business as usual.
6: The fact is he's torn a muscle in his calf and just get on with life. It's what we do here. It's part of the business, getting injuries and setbacks.
1: Exciting news for Sea Eagles fans with Boom rookie Joey Walsh re-signing for a further two seasons. The rising halfback will remain with the club until at least the end of the 2029 NRL season. Hawthorn coach Sam Mitchell has rejected suggestions he's interested in coaching the new AFL team in Tasmania. Mitchell maintains he wants to extend his deal with the Hawks beyond 2027. Carlton midfielder Jagger Smith thinks interim coach Josh Fraser would make a great senior coach one day. Despite leading the Blues to 5 wins in a row, Fraser is yet to put up his hand for the full-time job. Smith says the players have clicked under Fraser thanks to his simple messaging. Cristiano Ronaldo became the first player to score at 6 World Cups with a brace in Portugal's 5-0 win over Uzbekistan. Wins also for Colombia and Croatia. Australian Independent Radio News.
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1: I'm Alan Baskin. The federal government is playing down an increase in the underlying rate of inflation, which could see another interest rate rise. Latest data shows headline inflation slowed to 4% in the year to May as a result of the lower fuel excise. But once the excise is returned, core inflation increases. Treasurer Jim Chalmers has told Parliament there's more work to do, but it's still a good result.
2: Now, we welcome that development, but we're not complacent about that, even though today's data was much better than the market expected, much better than forecast. We do recognise that people are still under pressure in our communities and in our economy.
1: Opposition leader Angus Taylor claims he's stemmed the collapse of support for the coalition since he took over the top job in February. A number of opinion polls reveal support for the coalition has remained stagnant or dropped. But Taylor admits there's more work to regain voter trust as rival One Nation continues to eat into the coalition's primary vote. Experts welcome the expansion of drone surveillance for sharks in New South Wales. Mark Dransfield reports.
3: While the drones have been welcomed, there's a warning that some outdated approaches are counterproductive. The New South Wales state budget allocated $86 million to the shark management program. Marine biologist Lawrence Klebeck says some parts of the program, like shark nets, undermine safety.
4: So shark nets entangle wildlife. Those are things that attract and stimulate shark feeding behaviour.
1: The federal government says paid parental leave entitlements would be at risk if One Nation were to gain power. From July, taxpayers will fund 26 weeks paid leave for new parents, where they'll be paid the minimum wage. The government argues Conservative parties don't believe in the benefit, but One Nation has dismissed the government's claim. The Christian Brothers religious group expects financial collapse within months as it pays more than $1 million a week in compensation to sex abuse victims. The Financial Review reports Christian Brothers' expenses now far outweigh revenue and its property portfolio, according to evidence heard in court this morning. The group's asking the court for a moratorium that would prevent victims from pursuing it for more money. Outgoing British Prime Minister Sir Keir Starmer has met with his likely successor Andy Burnham for the first time as part of his handover of power. Around two-thirds of Australian adults and a quarter of children are overweight or obese. An Institute of Health and Welfare report also shows the number of Australians with abdominal obesity, which is measured by waist circumference, has doubled since 1995. The Institute's Amy Young says there are many reasons for the increase.
5: We live in environments that promote unhealthy food options. We have more sedentary lifestyles. And there are also social, economic and commercial factors, many of which are outside the control of the individual.
1: Tourism data shows international visitors injected $1.5 billion into the Australian economy in the year to March. That's an increase of more than 20% on the previous year. This is AIR News. NRL master coach Wayne Bennett is shrugging off Latrell Mitchell's latest injury blow. The Rabbitohs star is out for a month with a torn calf after sitting out the past month with a back injury. Bennett insists it's business as usual.
6: The fact is he's torn a muscle in his calf and just get on with life. It's what we do here. It's part of the business, getting injuries and setbacks.
1: Exciting news for Sea Eagles fans with Boom rookie Joey Walsh re-signing for a further two seasons. The rising halfback will remain with the club until at least the end of the 2029 NRL season. Hawthorn coach Sam Mitchell has rejected suggestions he's interested in coaching the new AFL team in Tasmania. Mitchell maintains he wants to extend his deal with the Hawks beyond 2027. Carlton midfielder Jagger Smith thinks interim coach Josh Fraser would make a great senior coach one day. Despite leading the Blues to 5 wins in a row, Fraser is yet to put up his hand for the full-time job. Smith says the players have clicked under Fraser thanks to his simple messaging. Cristiano Ronaldo became the first player to score at 6 World Cups with a brace in Portugal's 5-0 win over Uzbekistan. Wins also for Colombia and Croatia. Australian Independent Radio News.
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0: an Alan Baskin. The federal government is playing down an increase in the underlying rate of inflation, which could see another interest rate rise. Latest data shows headline inflation slowed to 4% in the year to May as a result of the lower fuel excise. But once the excise is returned, core inflation increases. Treasurer Jim Chalmers has told Parliament there's more work to do, but it's still a good result.
1: Now, we welcome that development, but we're not complacent about that, even though today's data was much better than the market expected, much better than forecast. We do recognise that people are still under pressure in our communities and in our economy.
0: Opposition leader Angus Taylor claims he's stemmed the collapse of support for the coalition since he took over the top job in February. A number of opinion polls reveal support for the coalition has remained stagnant or dropped. But Taylor admits there's more work to regain voter trust as rival One Nation continues to eat into the coalition's primary vote. Experts welcome the expansion of drone surveillance for sharks in New South Wales. Mike Dransfield reports.
2: While the drones have been welcomed, there's a warning that some outdated approaches are counterproductive. The New South Wales state budget allocated $86 million to the shark management program. Marine biologist Lawrence Klebeck says some parts of the program, like shark nets, undermine safety.
3: So shark nets entangle wildlife. Those are things that attract and stimulate shark feeding behaviour.
0: The federal government says paid parental leave entitlements would be at risk if One Nation were to gain power. From July, taxpayers will fund 26 weeks paid leave for new parents, where they'll be paid the minimum wage. The government argues Conservative parties don't believe in the benefit, but One Nation has dismissed the government's claim. The Christian Brothers religious group expects financial collapse within months as it pays more than $1 million a week in compensation to sex abuse victims. The Financial Review reports Christian Brothers expenses now far outweigh revenue and its property portfolio, according to evidence heard in court this morning. The group's asking the court for a moratorium that would prevent victims from pursuing it for more money. Outgoing British Prime Minister Sir Keir Starmer has met with his likely successor Andy Burnham for the first time as part of his handover of power. Around two-thirds of Australian adults and a quarter of children are overweight or obese. An Institute of Health and Welfare report also shows the number of Australians with abdominal obesity, which is measured by waist circumference, has doubled since 1995. The Institute's Amy Young says there are many reasons for the increase.
4: We live in environments that promote unhealthy food options. We have more sedentary lifestyles. And there are also social, economic and commercial factors, many of which are outside the control of the individual.
0: Tourism data shows international visitors injected $1.5 billion into the Australian economy in the year to March. That's an increase of more than 20% on the previous year. This is AIR News. NRL master coach Wayne Bennett is shrugging off Latrell Mitchell's latest injury blow. The Rabbitohs star is out for a month with a torn calf after sitting out the past month with a back injury. Bennett insists it's business as usual.
5: The fact is he's torn a muscle in his calf and just get on with life. It's what we do here. It's part of the business, getting injuries and setbacks.
0: Exciting news for Sea Eagles fans with Boom rookie Joey Walsh re-signing for a further two seasons. The rising halfback will remain with the club until at least the end of the 2029 NRL season. Hawthorn coach Sam Mitchell has rejected suggestions he's interested in coaching the new AFL team in Tasmania. Mitchell maintains he wants to extend his deal with the Hawks beyond 2027. Carlton midfielder Jagger Smith thinks interim coach Josh Fraser would make a great senior coach one day. Despite leading the Blues to five wins in a row, Fraser is yet to put up his hand for the full-time job. Smith says the players have clicked under Fraser thanks to his simple messaging. Cristiano Ronaldo became the first player to score at six World Cups with a brace in Portugal's 5-0 win over Uzbekistan. Wins also for Colombia and Croatia. Australian Independent Radio News.
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0: things we do like the summer service unions and the painting outside of the stadium in between the Twin Towers. 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

0: I'm Alan Baskin. The federal government is playing down an increase in the underlying rate of inflation, which could see another interest rate rise. Latest data shows headline inflation slowed to 4% in the year to May as a result of the lower fuel excise. But once the excise is returned, core inflation increases. Treasurer Jim Chalmers has told Parliament there's more work to do, but it's still a good result.
1: Now, we welcome that development, but we're not complacent about that, even though today's data was much better than the market expected, much better than forecast. We do recognise that people are still under pressure in our communities and in our economy.
0: Opposition leader Angus Taylor claims he's stemmed the collapse of support for the coalition since he took over the top job in February. A number of opinion polls reveal support for the coalition has remained stagnant or dropped. But Taylor admits there's more work to regain voter trust as rival One Nation continues to eat into the coalition's primary vote. Experts welcome the expansion of drone surveillance for sharks in New South Wales. Mark Dransfield reports.
2: While the drones have been welcomed, there's a warning that some outdated approaches are counterproductive. The New South Wales state budget allocated $86 million to the shark management program. Marine biologist Lawrence Klebeck says some parts of the program, like shark nets, undermine safety.
3: So shark nets entangle wildlife. Those are things that attract and stimulate shark feeding behaviour.
0: The federal government says paid parental leave entitlements would be at risk if One Nation were to gain power. From July, taxpayers will fund 26 weeks paid leave for new parents, where they'll be paid the minimum wage. The government argues Conservative parties don't believe in the benefit, but One Nation has dismissed the government's claim. The Christian Brothers religious group expects financial collapse within months as it pays more than $1 million a week in compensation to sex abuse victims. The Financial Review reports Christian Brothers' expenses now far outweigh revenue and its property portfolio, according to evidence heard in court this morning. The group's asking the court for a moratorium that would prevent victims from pursuing it for more money. Outgoing British Prime Minister Sir Keir Starmer has met with his likely successor Andy Burnham for the first time as part of his handover of power. Around two-thirds of Australian adults and a quarter of children are overweight or obese. An Institute of Health and Welfare report also shows the number of Australians with abdominal obesity, which is measured by waist circumference, has doubled since 1995. The Institute's Amy Young says there are many reasons for the increase.
4: We live in environments that promote unhealthy food options. We have more sedentary lifestyles. And there are also social, economic and commercial factors, many of which are outside the control of the individual.
0: Tourism data shows international visitors injected $1.5 billion into the Australian economy in the year to March. That's an increase of more than 20% on the previous year. This is AIR News. NRL master coach Wayne Bennett is shrugging off Latrell Mitchell's latest injury blow. The Rabbitohs star is out for a month with a torn calf after sitting out the past month with a back injury. Bennett insists it's business as usual.
5: The fact is he's torn a muscle in his calf and just get on with life. It's what we do here. It's part of the business, getting injuries and setbacks.
0: Exciting news for Sea Eagles fans with Boom rookie Joey Walsh re-signing for a further two seasons. The rising halfback will remain with the club until at least the end of the 2029 NRL season. Hawthorn coach Sam Mitchell has rejected suggestions he's interested in coaching the new AFL team in Tasmania. Mitchell maintains he wants to extend his deal with the Hawks beyond 2027. Carlton midfielder Jagger Smith thinks interim coach Josh Fraser would make a great senior coach one day. Despite leading the Blues to five wins in a row, Fraser is yet to put up his hand for the full-time job. Smith says the players have clicked under Fraser, thanks to his simple messaging. Cristiano Ronaldo became the first player to score at six World Cups with a brace in Portugal's 5-0 win over Uzbekistan. Wins also for Colombia and Croatia. Australian Independent Radio News.
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I'm Alan Baskin. The federal government is playing down an increase in the underlying rate of inflation, which could see another interest rate rise. Latest data shows headline inflation slowing.

0: slowed to 4% in the year to May as a result of the lower fuel excise, but once the excise is returned, core inflation increases. Treasurer Jim Chalmers has told Parliament there's more work to do, but it's still a good result.
1: Now, we welcome that development, but we're not complacent about that, even though today's data was much better than the market expected, much better than forecast. We do recognise that people are still under pressure in our communities and in our economy.
0: Opposition leader Angus Taylor claims he's stemmed the collapse of support for the coalition since he took over the top job in February. A number of opinion polls reveal support for the coalition has remained stagnant or dropped, but Taylor admits there's more work to regain voter trust as rival One Nation continues to eat into the coalition's primary vote. Experts welcome the expansion of drone surveillance for sharks in New South Wales. Mark Dransfield reports.
2: While the drones have been welcomed, there's a warning that some outdated approaches are counterproductive. The New South Wales state budget allocated $86 million to the shark management program. Marine biologist Lawrence Klebeck says some parts of the program, like shark nets, undermine safety.
3: So shark nets entangle wildlife. Those are things that attract and stimulate shark feeding behaviour.
0: The federal government says paid parental leave entitlements would be at risk if One Nation were to gain power. From July, taxpayers will fund 26 weeks paid leave for new parents, where they'll be paid the minimum wage. The government argues Conservative parties don't believe in the benefit, but One Nation has dismissed the government's claim. The Christian Brothers religious group expects financial collapse within months as it pays more than $1 million a week in compensation to sex abuse victims. The Financial Review reports Christian Brothers' expenses now far outweigh revenue and its property portfolio, according to evidence heard in court this morning. The group's asking the court for a moratorium that would prevent victims from pursuing it for more money. Outgoing British Prime Minister Sir Keir Starmer has met with his likely successor Andy Burnham for the first time as part of his handover of power. Around two-thirds of Australian adults and a quarter of children are overweight or obese. An Institute of Health and Welfare report also shows the number of Australians with abdominal obesity, which is measured by waist circumference, has doubled since 1995. The Institute's Amy Young says there are many reasons for the increase.
4: We live in environments that promote unhealthy food options. We have more sedentary lifestyles. And there are also social, economic and commercial factors, many of which are outside the control of the individual.
0: Tourism data shows international visitors injected $1.5 billion into the Australian economy in the year to March. That's an increase of more than 20% on the previous year. This is AIR News. NRL master coach Wayne Bennett is shrugging off Latrell Mitchell's latest injury blow. The Rabbitohs star is out for a month with a torn calf after sitting out the past month with a back injury. Bennett insists it's business as usual.
5: The fact is he's torn a muscle in his calf and just get on with life. It's what we do here. It's part of the business, getting injuries and setbacks.
0: Exciting news for Sea Eagles fans with Boom rookie Joey Walsh re-signing for a further two seasons. The rising halfback will remain with the club until at least the end of the 2029 NRL season. Hawthorn coach Sam Mitchell has rejected suggestions he's interested in coaching the new AFL team in Tasmania. Mitchell maintains he wants to extend his deal with the Hawks beyond 2027. Carlton midfielder Jagger Smith thinks interim coach Josh Fraser would make a great senior coach one day. Despite leading the Blues to 5 wins in a row, Fraser is yet to put up his hand for the full-time job. Smith says the players have clicked under Fraser thanks to his simple messaging. Cristiano Ronaldo became the first player to score at 6 World Cups with a brace in Portugal's 5-0 win over Uzbekistan. Wins also for Colombia and Croatia. Australian Independent Radio News.
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0: Baskin. The federal government is playing down an increase in the underlying rate of inflation, which could see another interest rate rise. Latest data shows headline inflation slowed to 4% in the year to May as a result of the lower fuel excise. But once the excise is returned, core inflation increases. Treasurer Jim Chalmers has told Parliament there's more work to do, but it's still a good result.
1: Now we

0: welcome that development, but we're not complacent about that, even though today's data was much better than the market expected, much better than forecast. We do recognise that people are still under pressure in our communities and in our economy.
1: Opposition leader Angus Taylor claims he's stemmed the collapse of support for the coalition since he took over the top job in February. A number of opinion polls reveal support for the coalition has remained stagnant or dropped. But Taylor admits there's more work to regain voter trust as rival One Nation continues to eat into the coalition's primary vote. Experts welcome the expansion of drone surveillance for sharks in New South Wales. Mark Dransfield reports.
2: While the drones have been welcomed, there's a warning that some outdated approaches are counterproductive. The New South Wales state budget allocated $86 million to the shark management program. Marine biologist Lawrence Klebeck says some parts of the program, like shark nets, undermine safety.
3: So shark nets entangle wildlife. Those are things that attract and stimulate shark feeding behaviour.
1: The federal government says paid parental leave entitlements would be at risk if One Nation were to gain power. From July, taxpayers will fund 26 weeks paid leave for new parents, where they'll be paid the minimum wage. The government argues Conservative parties don't believe in the benefit, but One Nation has dismissed the government's claim. The Christian Brothers religious group expects financial collapse within months as it pays more than $1 million a week in compensation to sex abuse victims. The Financial Review reports Christian Brothers' expenses now far outweigh revenue and its property portfolio, according to evidence heard in court this morning. The group's asking the court for a moratorium that would prevent victims from pursuing it for more money. Outgoing British Prime Minister Sir Keir Starmer has met with his likely successor Andy Burnham for the first time as part of his handover of power. Around two-thirds of Australian adults and a quarter of children are overweight or obese. An Institute of Health and Welfare report also shows the number of Australians with abdominal obesity, which is measured by waist circumference, has doubled since 1995. The Institute's Amy Young says there are many reasons for the increase.
4: We live in environments that promote unhealthy food options. We have more sedentary lifestyles. And there are also social, economic and commercial factors, many of which are outside the control of the individual.
1: Tourism data shows international visitors injected $1.5 billion into the Australian economy in the year to March. That's an increase of more than 20% on the previous year. This is AIR News. NRL master coach Wayne Bennett is shrugging off Latrell Mitchell's latest injury blow. The Rabbitohs star is out for a month with a torn calf after sitting out the past month with a back injury. Bennett insists it's business as usual.
5: The fact is he's torn a muscle in his calf and just get on with life. It's what we do here. It's part of the business, getting injuries and setbacks.
1: Exciting news for Sea Eagles fans with Boom rookie Joey Walsh re-signing for a further two seasons. The rising halfback will remain with the club until at least the end of the 2029 NRL season. Hawthorn coach Sam Mitchell has rejected suggestions he's interested in coaching the new AFL team in Tasmania. Mitchell maintains he wants to extend his deal with the Hawks beyond 2027. Carlton midfielder Jagger Smith thinks interim coach Josh Fraser would make a great senior coach one day. Despite leading the Blues to five wins in a row, Fraser is yet to put up his hand for the full-time job. Smith says the players have clicked under Fraser thanks to his simple messaging. Cristiano Ronaldo became the first player to score at six World Cups with a brace in Portugal's 5-0 win over Uzbekistan. Wins also for Colombia and Croatia. Australian Independent Radio News.
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0: There's nothing more devastating for a truck operator than to be involved in a serious road incident. 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

0: I'm Alan Baskin. The federal government is playing down an increase in the underlying rate of inflation, which could see another interest rate rise. Latest data shows headline inflation slowed to 4% in the year to May as a result of the lower fuel excise. But once the excise is returned, core inflation increases. Treasurer Jim Chalmers has told Parliament there's more work to do, but it's still a good result.
1: Now, we welcome that development, but we're not complacent about that, even though today's data was much better than the market expected, much better than forecast. We do recognise that people are still under pressure in our communities and in our economy.
0: Opposition leader Angus Taylor claims he's stemmed the collapse of support for the coalition since he took over the top job in February. A number of opinion polls reveal support for the coalition has remained stagnant or dropped. But Taylor admits there's more work to regain voter trust as rival One Nation continues to eat into the coalition's primary vote. Experts welcome the expansion of drone surveillance for sharks in New South Wales. Mike Dransfield reports.
2: While the drones have been welcomed, there's a warning that some outdated approaches are counterproductive. The New South Wales state budget allocated $86 million to the shark management program. Marine biologist Lawrence Klebeck says some parts of the program, like shark nets, undermine safety.
3: So shark nets entangle wildlife. Those are things that attract and stimulate shark feeding behaviour.
0: The federal government says paid parental leave entitlements would be at risk if One Nation were to gain power. From July, taxpayers will fund 26 weeks paid leave for new parents, where they'll be paid the minimum wage. The government argues Conservative parties don't believe in the benefit, but One Nation has dismissed the government's claim. The Christian Brothers religious group expects financial collapse within months as it pays more than $1 million a week in compensation to sex abuse victims. The Financial Review reports Christian Brothers expenses now far outweigh revenue and its property portfolio, according to evidence heard in court this morning. The group's asking the court for a moratorium that would prevent victims from pursuing it for more money. Outgoing British Prime Minister Sir Keir Starmer has met with his likely successor Andy Burnham for the first time as part of his handover of power. Around two-thirds of Australian adults and a quarter of children are overweight or obese. An Institute of Health and Welfare report also shows the number of Australians with abdominal obesity, which is measured by waist circumference, has doubled since 1995. The Institute's Amy Young says there are many reasons for the increase.
4: We live in environments that promote unhealthy food options. We have more sedentary lifestyles. And there are also social, economic and commercial factors, many of which are outside the control of the individual.
0: Tourism data shows international visitors injected $1.5 billion into the Australian economy in the year to March. That's an increase of more than 20% on the previous year. This is AIR News. NRL master coach Wayne Bennett is shrugging off Latrell Mitchell's latest injury blow. The Rabbitohs star is out for a month with a torn calf after sitting out the past month with a back injury. Bennett insists it's business as usual.
5: The fact is he's torn a muscle in his calf and just get on with life. It's what we do here. It's part of the business, getting injuries and setbacks.
0: Exciting news for Sea Eagles fans with Boom rookie Joey Walsh re-signing for a further two seasons. The rising halfback will remain with the club until at least the end of the 2029 NRL season. Hawthorn coach Sam Mitchell has rejected suggestions he's interested in coaching the new AFL team in Tasmania. Mitchell maintains he wants to extend his deal with the Hawks beyond 2027. Carlton midfielder Jagger Smith thinks interim coach Josh Fraser would make a great senior coach one day. Despite leading the Blues to 5 wins in a row, Fraser is yet to put up his hand for the full-time job. Smith says the players have clicked under Fraser thanks to his simple messaging. Cristiano Ronaldo became the first player to score at 6 World Cups with a brace in Portugal's 5-0 win over Uzbekistan. Wins also for Colombia and Croatia. Australian Independent Radio News.
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Just poor people, that's all we were, trying to make a living out of Blacklander. 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

0: Alan Baskin. The federal government is playing down an increase in the underlying rate of inflation, which could see another interest rate rise. Latest data shows headline inflation slowed to 4% in the year to May as a result of the lower fuel excise. But once the excise is returned, core inflation increases. Treasurer Jim Chalmers has told Parliament there's more work to do, but it's still a good result.
1: Now, we welcome that development, but we're not complacent about that, even though today's data was much better than the market expected, much better than forecast. We do recognise that people are still under pressure in our communities and in our economy.
0: Opposition leader Angus Taylor claims he's stemmed the collapse of support for the coalition since he took over the top job in February. A number of opinion polls reveal support for the coalition has remained stagnant or dropped. But Taylor admits there's more work to regain voter trust as rival One Nation continues to eat into the coalition's primary vote. Experts welcome the expansion of drone surveillance for sharks in New South Wales. Mark Dransfield reports.
2: While the drones have been welcomed, there's a warning that some outdated approaches are counterproductive. The New South Wales state budget allocated $86 million to the shark management program. Marine biologist Lawrence Klebeck says some parts of the program, like shark nets, undermine safety.
3: So shark nets entangle wildlife. Those are things that attract and stimulate shark feeding behaviour.
0: The federal government says paid parental leave entitlements would be at risk if One Nation were to gain power. From July, taxpayers will fund 26 weeks paid leave for new parents, where they'll be paid the minimum wage. The government argues Conservative parties don't believe in the benefit, but One Nation has dismissed the government's claim. The Christian Brothers religious group expects financial collapse within months as it pays more than $1 million a week in compensation to sex abuse victims. The Financial Review reports Christian Brothers' expenses now far outweigh revenue and its property portfolio, according to evidence heard in court this morning. The group's asking the court for a moratorium that would prevent victims from pursuing it for more money. Outgoing British Prime Minister Sir Keir Starmer has met with his likely successor Andy Burnham for the first time as part of his handover of power. Around two-thirds of Australian adults and a quarter of children are overweight or obese. An Institute of Health

0: and Welfare report also shows the number of Australians with abdominal obesity, which is measured by waist circumference, has doubled since 1995. The Institute's Amy Young says there are many reasons for the increase.
1: We live in environments that promote unhealthy food options. We have more sedentary lifestyles. And there are also social, economic and commercial factors, many of which are outside the control of the individual.
0: Tourism data shows international visitors injected $1.5 billion into the Australian economy in the year to March. That's an increase of more than 20% on the previous year. This is AIR News. NRL master coach Wayne Bennett is shrugging off Latrell Mitchell's latest injury blow. The Rabbitohs star is out for a month with a torn calf after sitting out the past month with a back injury. Bennett insists it's business as usual.
2: The fact is he's torn a muscle in his calf and just get on with life. It's what we do here. It's part of the business, getting injuries and setbacks.
0: Exciting news for Sea Eagles fans with Boom rookie Joey Walsh re-signing for a further two seasons. The rising halfback will remain with the club until at least the end of the 2029 NRL season. Hawthorn coach Sam Mitchell has rejected suggestions he's interested in coaching the new AFL team in Tasmania. Mitchell maintains he wants to extend his deal with the Hawks beyond 2027. Carlton midfielder Jagger Smith thinks interim coach Josh Fraser would make a great senior coach one day. Despite leading the Blues to 5 wins in a row, Fraser is yet to put up his hand for the full-time job. Smith says the players have clicked under Fraser thanks to his simple messaging. Cristiano Ronaldo became the first player to score at 6 World Cups with a brace in Portugal's 5-0 win over Uzbekistan. Wins also for Colombia and Croatia. Australian Independent Radio News.
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0: Good morning, I'm Lee Harrison. Homeowners are likely to face another interest rate rise in August, despite a drop in Australia's inflation rate. Michael Packey reports.
1: The temporary reduction in the fuel excise has helped artificially bring down headline inflation to 4% for the year to May. Treasurer Jim Chalmers says it's a good result given the global challenges we're facing.
2: The costs and consequences of the war in the Middle East will be felt for some time.
1: But once the excise is stripped from the numbers, underlying inflation jumps up. It's this number the Reserve Bank looks at when determining interest rate movements. KPMG Chief Economist Brendan Rinn believes the RBA will act at its next board meeting.
3: Probably seeing another 25 basis point increase in August.
1: Housing, electricity and transport costs have mainly increased, while the price of some other goods and services has come down. Michael Packey, Canberra.
0: One Nation leader Pauline Hanson says the Socceroos represent her vision of a monoculture. Senator Hanson argues Australia shouldn't be a multicultural society, demanding we all speak English and abide by the same values. The issue has tripped up the opposition, who's seen One Nation drastically eat into its vote. Senator Hanson has told Parliament the Socceroos are an embodiment of her vision for Australia.
4: People from different backgrounds and cultures and nations, all wearing green and gold and representing one nation under one flag and succeeding under the same set of rules.
0: A third case of bird flu has been detected on mainland Australia. The latest discovery was in a giant petrel found on South Australia's Fleurieu Peninsula. Another suspected case of the disease has also been found in regional Western Australia. WA's Agriculture Minister Jackie Jarvis says there are still no reports of mass deaths in the state.
5: For all individual migratory birds, there is absolutely no evidence that it has spread to native wildlife or native birds, but we urge the public to keep those reports coming in. It is as important to know that birds are testing negative as it is to check for positive signs.
0: The Salvation Army says cost of living is forcing women to stay in unsafe relationships. Research by the charity has found 30% of women have stayed in or delayed leaving an unsafe relationship because they couldn't afford to leave. Major Bruce Harmer says this shouldn't be happening in Australia.
6: People are staying in unsafe relationships, not knowing really which way to turn, and this has been a situation for a number of years. And we want to be there to support those people who need to get out of a dangerous situation or a dysfunctional relationship.
0: And a recent outbreak of Ebola virus in the Democratic Republic of Congo has become the second largest recorded in the area since the virus was discovered. Local health authorities say the virus surpassed 1,000 confirmed cases in the DRC, with 267 people dying of Ebola. At least 19 of those deaths were children. This is Air News. Zach Merritt has opened up on the challenges of another difficult year at the Bombers as they sit last on the AFL ladder. Jordan Tunbridge reports.

0: With just one win for the season and his coach sacked, Zach Merritt admits it's been a tough period to be at Essendon.
1: I feel a bit like I've been treading water a little bit, running in quicksand the last month. It's been a pretty emotional time.
0: The star midfielder also continues to face speculation over his future following a failed bid to join Hawthorn last year.
1: I was probably naive to the amount of chatter and focus and noise that would present this year.
0: Merritt revealing he's had private words with some media personnel over their reporting.
1: I think some of it's probably borderline crossed the line with the obsessive nature of some. I still get to do what I love doing. But yeah, it has been some dark moments, no doubt.
0: Jordan Tunbridge, Melbourne.
2: To rugby league, and Sea Eagles co-captain Tom Trbojevic believes his side has learned some harsh lessons from their Golden Point loss to the Bulldogs. Manly blew numerous opportunities to win the game before it went to extra time. Ahead of a Saturday night blockbuster against the Storm, Trbojevic says they need to ice those moments.
3: We put ourselves in a position to win that game, and that's what you want to be doing. Like at the back end, you can't be letting those opportunities slip.
2: A bad night for the Aussies in tennis. At the Mallorca Championships, Adam Walton's lost to Spain's Alejandro Davidovic Fokina. Kim Birrell's lost in the round of 16 at Britain's Eastbourne Open, as has Ilya Tomljanovic. Australian Independent Radio News.
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0: Have you ever come up behind a caravan wearing a big green sticker that says I'm truck friendly? 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

0: morning, I'm Lee Harrison. Homeowners are likely to face another interest rate rise in August, despite a drop in Australia's inflation rate. Michael Packey reports.
1: The temporary reduction in the fuel excise has helped artificially bring down headline inflation to 4% for the year to May. Treasurer Jim Chalmers says it's a good result given the global challenges we're facing.
2: The costs and consequences of the war in the Middle East will be felt for some time.
1: But once the excise is stripped from the numbers, underlying inflation jumps up. It's this number the Reserve Bank looks at when determining interest rate movements. KPMG Chief Economist Brendan Rinn believes the RBA will act at its next board meeting.
3: Probably seeing another 25 basis points increase in August.
1: Housing, electricity and transport costs have mainly increased, while the price of some other goods and services has come down. Michael Packey, Canberra.
0: One Nation leader Pauline Hanson says the Socceroos represent her vision of a monoculture. Senator Hanson argues Australia shouldn't be a multicultural society, demanding we all speak English and abide by the same values. The issue has tripped up the opposition, who's seen One Nation drastically eat into its vote. Senator Hanson has told Parliament the Socceroos are an embodiment of her vision for Australia.
4: People from different backgrounds and cultures and nations, all wearing green and gold and representing One Nation under one flag and succeeding under the same set of rules.
0: A third case of bird flu has been detected on mainland Australia. The latest discovery was in a giant petrel found on South Australia's Fleurieu Peninsula. Another suspected case of the disease has also been found in regional Western Australia. WA's Agriculture Minister Jackie Jarvis says there are still no reports of mass deaths in the state.
5: They're all individual migratory birds. There is absolutely no evidence that it has spread to native wildlife or native birds. But we urge the public to keep those reports coming in. It is as important to know that birds are testing negative as it is to check for positive signs.
0: The Salvation Army says cost of living is forcing women to stay in unsafe relationships. Research by the charity has found 30% of women have stayed in or delayed leaving an unsafe relationship because they couldn't afford to leave. Major Bruce Harmer says this shouldn't be happening in Australia.
6: People are staying in unsafe relationships, not knowing really which way to turn, and this has been a situation for a number of years. And we want to be there to support those people who need to get out of a dangerous situation or a dysfunctional relationship.
0: And a recent outbreak of Ebola virus in the Democratic Republic of Congo has become the second largest recorded in the area since the virus was discovered. Local health authorities say the virus surpassed 1,000 confirmed cases in the DRC, with 267 people dying of Ebola. At least 19 of those deaths were children. This is Air News. Zach Merritt has opened up on the challenges of another difficult year at the Bombers as they sit last on the AFL ladder. Jordan Tunbridge reports.
7: With just one win for the season and his coach sacked, Zach Merritt admits it's been a tough period to be at Essendon.
8: I feel a bit like I've been treading water, a little bit running in quicksand the last month. It's been a pretty emotional time.
7: The star midfielder also continues to face speculation over his future following a failed bid to join Hawthorn last year.
8: I was probably naive to the amount of chatter and focus and noise that would present this year.
7: Merritt revealing he's had private words with some media personnel over their reporting.
8: Well, I think some of it's probably

0: borderline cross the line with the obsessive nature of some. I still get to do what I love doing. But yeah, it has been some dark moments, no doubt.
1: Jordan Tunbridge, Melbourne.
2: To rugby league and Sea Eagles co-captain Tom Trbojevic believes his side has learned some harsh lessons from their Golden Point loss to the Bulldogs. Manly blew numerous opportunities to win the game before it went to extra time. Ahead of a Saturday night blockbuster against the Storm, Trbojevic says they need to ice those moments.
3: We put ourselves in a position to win that game, and that's what you want to be doing. Like at the back end, you can't be letting those opportunities slip.
2: A bad night for the Aussies in tennis at the Mallorca Championships. Adam Walton's lost to Spain's Alejandro Davidovic Fokina. Kim Birrell's lost in the round of 16 at Britain's Eastbourne Open, as has Ilya Tomljanovic. Australian Independent Radio News.
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0: Good morning, I'm Lee Harrison. Homeowners are likely to face another interest rate rise in August, despite a drop in Australia's inflation rate. Michael Packey reports.
1: The temporary reduction in the fuel excise has helped artificially bring down headline inflation to 4% for the year to May. Treasurer Jim Chalmers says it's a good result given the global challenges we're facing.
2: The costs and consequences of the war in the Middle East will be felt for some time.
1: But once the excise is stripped from the numbers, underlying inflation jumps up. It's this number the Reserve Bank looks at when determining interest rate movements. KPMG Chief Economist Brendan Rinn believes the RBA will act at its next board meeting.
3: Probably seeing another 25 basis point increase in August.
1: Housing, electricity and transport costs have mainly increased, while the price of some other goods and services has come down. Michael Packey, Canberra.
0: One Nation leader, Pauline Hanson, says the Socceroos represent her vision of a monoculture. Senator Hanson argues Australia shouldn't be a multicultural society, demanding we all speak English and abide by the same values. The issue has tripped up the opposition, who's seen One Nation drastically eat into its vote. Senator Hanson has told Parliament the Socceroos are an embodiment of her vision for Australia.
4: People from different backgrounds and cultures and nations, all wearing green and gold and representing one nation under one flag and succeeding under the same set of rules.
0: A third case of bird flu has been detected on mainland Australia. The latest discovery was in a giant petrel found on South Australia's Fleurieu Peninsula. Another suspected case of the disease has also been found in regional Western Australia. WA's Agriculture Minister Jackie Jarvis says there are still no reports of mass deaths in the state.
5: They're all individual migratory birds. There is absolutely no evidence that it has spread to native wildlife or native birds. But we urge the public to keep those reports coming in. It is as important to know that birds are testing negative as it is to check for positive signs.
0: The Salvation Army says cost of living is forcing women to stay in unsafe relationships. Research by the charity has found 30% of women have stayed in or delayed leaving an unsafe relationship because they couldn't afford to leave. Major Bruce Harmer says this shouldn't be happening in Australia.
6: People are staying

0: unsafe relationships, not knowing really which way to turn. And this has been a situation for a number of years. And we want to be there to support those people who need to get out of a dangerous situation or a dysfunctional relationship.
1: And a recent outbreak of Ebola virus in the Democratic Republic of Congo has become the second largest recorded in the area since the virus was discovered. Local health authorities say the virus surpassed 1,000 confirmed cases in the DRC, with 267 people dying of Ebola. At least 19 of those deaths were children. This is Air News. Zach Merritt has opened up on the challenges of another difficult year at the Bombers as they sit last on the AFL ladder. Jordan Tunbridge reports.
2: With just one win for the season and his coach sacked, Zach Merritt admits it's been a tough period to be at Essendon.
3: A little bit like I've been treading water, a little bit running in quicksand the last month. It's been a pretty emotional time.
2: The star midfielder also continues to face speculation over his future following a failed bid to join Hawthorn last year.
3: I was probably naive to the amount of chatter and focus and noise that would present this year.
2: Merritt revealing he's had private words with some media personnel over their reporting.
3: Well, I think some it's probably borderline crossed the line with the obsessive nature of some. I still get to do what I love doing. But yeah, it has been some dark moments, no doubt.
2: Jordan Tunbridge, Melbourne.
1: To rugby league, and Sea Eagles co-captain Tom Trbojevic believes his side has learned some harsh lessons from their Golden Point loss to the Bulldogs. Manly blew numerous opportunities to win the game before it went to extra time. Ahead of a Saturday night blockbuster against the Storm, Trbojevic says they need to ice those moments.
4: We put ourselves in a position to win that game, and that's what you want to be doing. Like at the back end, you can't be letting those opportunities slip.
1: A bad night for the Aussies in tennis. At the Mallorca Championships, Adam Walton's lost to Spain's Alejandro Davidovich Fokina. Kim Birrell's lost in the round of 16 at Britain's Eastbourne Open, as has Ilya Tomljanovic. Australian Independent Radio News.
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